Gorgeous day to be at the beach today. Man, our very own Raph was at the beach. I just saw his Instagram post. And I was like, man, if only I had a body like Raph, I'd be at the beach also. You know what I'm talking about. Oh, yeah. He's looking ripped. It's my thing.

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every time I hear that song right there, Dracula on MyFM, I always think, man, Halloween's coming up close. Not even. But we are halfway through the year. Crazy. This year's going by so fast already. Next thing you know, it's already December.

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Hit that follow and preset button while you're there. 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
1: It's Manny Streets on MyFM. Bieber was spotted bike riding in Hollywood off of Sunset Boulevard with him and his friend. They went to a bike store, bought some bikes, and decided to ride down the street. And then he was also caught getting some coffee, just like a regular person. He is a regular person. He's just a superstar. He's Bieber. Makes me want to take out my bike out of storage now and go bike riding.

0: 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T-Mobile Arena, one stage, two nights. It's in Vegas. You already know how ridiculously big and huge it's going to be, especially when I tell you some of the artists that are going to be performing live. BTS, Benson Boone, Cardi B, Kenny Chesney, Snoop Dogg, Zara Larsson, Weezer. I mean, the list goes on. So, Goo Goo Dolls. Oh my gosh, I'm about to faint because I'm just like listening to all these artists. I'm like, wow, this is gonna be huge. All right, so your next chance to try to win some tickets. 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

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Your next chance to get it. 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

days away at this point from getting that new Olivia Rodrigo album. It's coming out on Friday. I'm going to play something from it. Drop Dead, new Olivia Rodrigo, right after Evanescence on MyFM.

0: Tomorrow, when Valentine in the Morning gets back in these MyFM studios, you'll have more chances to win your way to Vegas for our iHeartRadio Music Festival. It's coming up in September. If you want to see BTS and Benson Boone, Cardi B and Snoop Dogg and Weezer and Zara Larsson, a whole bunch more, win it before you can even buy it. 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

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Your next chance to win $2,500. 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
1: There she is, Olivia Rodrigo on MyFM. We're getting her new album on Friday. You Seem Pretty Sad for a Girl So in Love. That's the name of it. A bit of a mouthful, but it's going to be fantastic. We can't wait this Friday. It's Wiz Khalifa and Charlie Puth.

0: It's a bit before 11 o'clock. It's 104.3 MyFM. It's Kevin Mano. Hang in. Hope you're having a great night. Tomorrow, when you wake up and start your day, start it with Valentine in the morning. If you got tickets to see BTS, I love the fact that BTS is back, by the way. BTS at SoFi Stadium in September. Valentine in the morning has those at 8 a.m. all week with the Battle of the Sexes. As you call, you play, you win, you're going to see BTS, baby. 8 a.m. right here on MyFM.
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21: 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Putting a spotlight on charitable organizations, nonprofits, and people giving back.
22: All right, here we go. Welcome back to iHeart SoCal. My name is EJ, and on the phone with me, I have my newfound friend, Bo Chasson. Did I get it correctly? Did I do it?
23: Yeah, that's totally great. Yeah.
22: Bo, first of all, congratulations. You just graduated high school. Huge congratulations to you.
23: Thank you so much.
22: So you are a high school senior. Well, not anymore because you just graduated. And you're born and raised in L.A. And you have a charity music arts festival that's coming up. Tell us all about that, Bo.
23: Yes, thank you so much. Yes, so my name is Bo. And on June 13th, I'm hosting a charity music and arts festival on my block called Bo's Place. We're trying to raise $110,000 for this camp called Special Camp, which is a day camp for children and young adults with special needs. And yeah, we're doing it by supporting local artists in the area, having local musicians, local visual artists, painters, potters, sculptors, photographers, et cetera, and local restaurants to all come down and support in a public event.
22: That's amazing. It's going down June 13th, right?
23: Yes.
22: And Bo, what made you want to get involved with this?
23: That's a great, yeah. So I've been playing in a band for the past few years, and this started actually a few years ago in my backyard, where I wanted to host a concert for me and my friends, frankly, because we weren't getting cool enough gigs, in my opinion. Mm-hmm. And I decided I was going to host an event and invite all my friends and family. And then I realized once all my friends and family were coming to listen to music that me and some of my other friends' bands were playing in, there was this opportunity where we could raise money. So we put out some little donation bins that people opted to donate to. And then I decided afterwards, after we raised like $300 for this refugee organization, that the following year we should do it bigger and charge a cover fee so we can raise more money. And that was last summer. Mm-hmm. We raised $1,000 for Special Camp. And then I realized after that concert that I had this opportunity before I graduate high school with all this community around me of people willing to make something positive happen to do it even bigger and, you know, potentially make something that extends down my whole block instead of my backyard and raises $100,000 instead of $1,000.
22: Absolutely. Do you know how amazing that is? Because let me tell you something. When I was a high school senior, I feel like I was just thinking about one person, and that was myself. So the fact that you are getting people together, you are organizing to make this happen, and then you are teaming up with a charity, I think that's amazing too.
23: That means a lot. Thank you for saying that.
22: So do me a favor and tell me, why is Special Camp important to you?
23: Yeah, so I've been working at Special Camp for the past, I guess this will be my fourth summer this year. Mm-hmm. It's an organization in San Juan Capistrano that I had found when I was looking for places to get involved with. And I have a lot of experience with people in my family and just people in general, just being involved with the special needs community. And so it felt like something that I would be uniquely excited about and something that's felt really interesting to me. And I got involved as a volunteer counselor. I was paired with campers for different years. And over time, I've sort of grown in my position there, trying to take on more responsibility just because it's meant so much to me getting to be there, getting to, you know, for a week, you get to spend your entire time being someone else's person. Mm-hmm. And it's like all like the idea of like me totally dissolves because I'm completely in service of someone else and making their day as positive as possible. You get to be that for someone else, and that's one of the most rewarding experiences I've ever had. And so getting to see that and seeing the campers and seeing what the camp does for them and having this be the highlight of their summer every summer, being able to do something that would raise enough money to cover the cost of attendance for every camper for a summer, which is where we got our number from, that's why I want to do this, because I've seen how tangible that impact actually is on both the parent, about the camper's lives and the parents' lives and everyone involved. It's just like this really true form of giving that I don't see all the time.
22: Absolutely. I absolutely love that you are doing this. I was going to ask, where'd you get the number, the specific $110,000 from? But it all makes sense. And the fact that you are thinking about everybody with that number is just, it's so heartwarming. Do me a favor and tell me, where did you get the artists and the people that is going to be performing at Bo's Place?
23: The artists I've found performing are just through connections I've made over the past few years in my time in the LA band scene. So there are different bands and artists of friends that I've made and people that I've been referred to. I've tried to get a pretty wide connection of musicians. My band alone has 20 people in it, mm-hmm. that we've sort of grown that over the years. And I'm making a little jazz symphonetta across different instruments. And, you know, that's finding people in Southern California that are, you know, playing and winning awards in jazz and winning awards in classical music and all these sorts of different disciplines. And the same thing goes for the artists. It's just been the community that I founded a few years ago at the original Bo's Place Festival and having that grow with time.
22: How are people from your school reacting to this? Because I'm sure, you know, you got flyers up. You're probably talking about it in class. How are your classmates and friends, you know, reacting to this?
23: Yeah, I'm definitely talking about it a lot at school. That's for sure. I'm bringing it up kind of all the time. It's been a 6 month long project, at least. You know, I've been talking about it since we did the last Bo's Place Festival last summer. Mm-hmm. And so I've been spending I'm kind of like a broken record at this point. So I think for a lot of my classmates, it actually hasn't been as annoying as I'm making it sound right now, but people have really definitely taken to it. I know a lot of people are very excited. They've come to these festivals in the past. They've come to events that I've done, and it all kind of goes into itself. The community likes to grow and grow because everyone likes doing something for others. I think that's like, it speaks to the good nature in people. So I think people having heard about it and being more part of the process as I've been so vocal about making this event happen this year, I think people have just become more invested, and it's been really, actually really exciting and lovely to see that from my classmates and from my school community.
22: I love that you are doing this. First of all, you sound like you have such a great head on your shoulder, and I feel like we need more people like you in the world doing stuff and being so selfless and just thinking about the big picture. What if you can't attend Bo's Place this year on the 13th? Is there a way that you're still able to donate and contribute?
23: Yes, there's quite a few ways to get involved. We have a website, which I can lay out. It's called bosplace.littleboxoffice.com, and you can find all of our info in there, but included in that info, one is tickets to buy for the event. We also have merch, which you can buy, which even if you can't attend the event, you can fill out a Google form and we'll send you the merch. We'll just ship it out to you. Mm-hmm. Additionally, we have donations as well as a link to donate directly to Special Camp if you would prefer that.
22: Right.
23: If you donate to us, though, the way we have it set up is all of the proceeds that we raise, all of the net proceeds will go to Special Camp. So we'll cover the expenses that it costs for the permit from the city and to get the merch and, you know, buying the stages and all those things. And then all of the net proceeds will then go towards Special Camp. So there's tons of different ways to support, either by buying tickets and showing up, by buying merch, or by donating either to us or directly to Special Camp.
22: Let me ask you, is it too late to join in on the fun, like maybe get on stage or to showcase your art or to perform? Is it too late for that?
23: It's not too late to showcase your art. We've locked down all of our performers musically, mm-hmm. but we have a visual artist form that we still have open on our Instagram, which is the tag is at CU at Beau's Place on Instagram. CU like SEEYOUAT, like CU at Beau's Place. Mm-hmm. And you can fill out a form to potentially get your art presented. And we have a whole system if you would like to participate. If you have photography, ceramics, pottery, paintings, anything you'd like to share, that's totally open. Otherwise, there is definitely opportunity for that.
22: Right now, high school seniors, they are worried about, like, you know, college plans, graduating, you know what I'm saying, summer plans. But you are
23: totally
22: taking on such a big project. You just graduated from high school, right? What drives you to do something like this?
23: I think the goal. Like, I think the fact that this is something that there is such a real tangible goal with a real impact tied to it makes it so easy to want to, you know, get up every day and spend a considerable amount of time thinking about this in addition to my college applications and my schoolwork and the music that I do, like, outside of this. And, you know, especially because I have this dream for this event to not just be Beau's Place 2026, but this is one event out of many, many that I do year after year that grows in size each year to the point where we create this institution that can make serious impact for organizations around the world. Not just special camp. Maybe that's this year, and then maybe next year it's like Habitat for Humanity or something else, you know, or Boys and Girls Club or different organizations. I have this dream for this event that, you know, putting in the effort now in the midst of all the other things going on is an investment for something that may be even bigger 10 years from now.
22: Did you always have this, this forward thinking, this selfless thinking? Is that something that you've always had?
23: I'm not sure. I think having spent, like, working at Special Camp actually made a big difference for me in that way. I mean, there's been a few organizations and moments in my life where I've been part of things that have really given me perspective of someone's experience outside of myself. In addition to Special Camp, like, I was part of this organization that was helping teen refugees as they were immigrating to the U.S. and helping them assimilate into a new culture, like, especially after we pulled out of Afghanistan. And, you know, spending time there, like, with them, and, you know, I celebrated Eid with them for the first time, and, like, you know, sort of things like that. That totally shifted the way I looked at myself and my place in the world. As it gave me a lot of perspective, and I think that those have all contributed to this larger

0: 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There is a link on the website.
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1: Is there anything that you are super excited about for Beau's Place?
0: I'm excited to see all the people come out. Mm-hmm. It's one of the most meaningful experiences to me to put all the effort into this sort of event. And, you know, honestly, it's I spend all this time and it feels very personal because it's just me and the small group of people I have helping me out
1: right.
0: to make things happen, my family and friends. And then to see that all the other people that are showing up share that same fervor for helping other people,
1: mm-hmm.
0: that it's incredibly meaningful. In addition to just all the music and art and lovely things that are going to take place, just the turnout means so much. Participation and buy-in is everything.
1: Where is Beau's Place happening? We didn't talk about where the address is.
0: Oh my goodness, thank you. I'm so sorry. I'm getting all rambled on the details.
1: It's all good.
0: It's at, so the location is on the corner of Hamlin Street and Columbus Avenue in Van Nuys, California. And we also have the location info on our website.
1: The corner of Hamlin Street and
0: Columbus Avenue in Van Nuys, California.
1: So what are you most excited for Beau's Place?
0: I'm most excited for the turnout.
1: Okay.
0: As I love the art, I love the music, I love putting in all the effort to perform and to see all these people here, but really what means the most to me is seeing this thing that feels very personal as I'm planning it, you know, like this all this work towards this charity, seeing all the people that show up share that same fervor for helping other people to make something that's even larger than the sum of its parts.
1: All right, so Beau, did you put this all together by yourself?
0: Well, I can't say that this was a solo endeavor. For this sort of thing to happen, I've had a lot of help from friends and family who have been equally as invested in this as I have been. Though it's been my idea and I've really been pushing the ship on it, I can't take credit for all this by myself. I had a lot of help from my band and my family, of course, supporting me and making this all happen.
1: That is amazing. So bowsplace.littleboxoffice.com has all the information. Maybe if you want to come out, it has the address up there. Also, if you want to donate, but you can't make it to Beau's Place. Like, the fact that you are doing something to help someone else, I feel like it's so rare now. You know what I'm saying? And the fact that you are doing this, I'm so proud of you. And as a matter of fact, I feel like it's close to where I am. So I might as well come on out and support. You sound like such a good dude. Thank you so much for coming on. Is there any parting words that you want to leave our listeners with before you get off?
0: Just to clarify all the details. Mm-hmm. Beau's Place, B-E-A-U-S-P-L-A-C-E dot littleboxoffice.com. It's from 2 to 8 p.m. on the corner of Hamlin Street and Columbus Avenue in Van Nuys on June 13th, 2026. I really hope to see you all there.
1: That is amazing. Beau, thank you so much for coming on and congratulations for just graduating. And we appreciate you so much. Thank you.
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1: Welcome back to iHeart SoCal. My name is EJ. And on the phone, I have Dr. Lawrence Osman, who is a dermatologist with Dignity Health Northridge Hospital. Dr. Osman, thank you so much for joining us.
3: Thanks, EJ. Pleasure to be here.
1: So apparently June is Skin Cancer Awareness Month.
3: It is Skin Cancer Awareness Month.
1: And tell us a little bit the background behind skin cancer.
3: Well, some things to know about skin cancer are that it is the most common type of cancer that people get. Lifetime risk of getting skin cancer is about 1 in 5. By age 70, 1 in 5 people by the age of 70 will get a skin cancer, and your lifetime risk of getting a melanoma is about 3 to 4%. So very common cancer.
1: How can we prevent skin cancer?
3: So number one thing that people can do to prevent skin cancer is guard themselves against extra UV radiation. So UV radiation, primarily from the sun, is a leading driver of skin cancer. So that involves taking precautions like wearing sunscreen, avoiding midday exposure, wearing sun protective clothing. Midday exposure is avoiding heavy sun between the hours of 10 a.m. and 4 p.m.
1: Mm-hmm.
3: and finding shade whenever you can.
1: I think a lot of people don't understand that, and I think a lot of people forget to put on sunscreen.

0: And I feel like they don't know how important it is to have it on.
1: I think the other thing that's important to know, too, is that most people don't use enough sunscreen.
0: Okay.
1: When sunscreen is tested and it is given an SPF rating, firstly, that is the rating that is a rating that really just protects you against, that is a rating against UVB radiation. So mm-hmm. UVB radiation is the primary driver of skin cancer. There are other types of radiation, including UVA radiation, which also contributes to skin cancer, and definitely also contributes to discoloration and aging. But when a sunscreen is given an SPF rating, it is given that with a certain amount of sunscreen on the skin. Most of us don't apply enough sunscreen to achieve that rating in real life. So, for example, the amount of sunscreen that you need to apply to get that rating on just your face is 2 finger lengths worth of sunscreen. So it's a strip of sunscreen down your index and your middle finger. That's as much as somebody needs to really get that rating for just their face. And for their whole body, you have to apply a full ounce of sunscreen, which is about the size of a shot glass.
0: Oh, wow.
1: So I was also going to mention that, and that is one of the main reasons why using the highest SPF that you can find that you like to wear that works well for you is the best bet. The higher the SPF, the more protection you have. So even if you don't use as much as you should, you're still getting hopefully a decent amount of protection.
0: What about the spray bottles?
1: Yeah, so I think the big issue there is to make sure that enough of it gets on your skin.
0: Mm-hmm.
1: You know, if you're applying it in a windy location or even with a little breeze, very easy to not apply enough. I was just going to say, as far as the sunscreen that's contained within the bottles, it's fine. And, you know, it does its job if enough of it gets on the area.
0: Can you do me a favor and tell me, how do you spot skin cancer? Explain the ABCDE guide.
1: So it's a great question. ABCDE is for spotting melanomas.
0: Okay.
1: And it stands for asymmetry, border, color, diameter, and evolution. And so it's important to know that most melanomas come from normal-looking skin. They don't come from an existing mole. Some of them do, about 20 to 30% of them do, but most of them come from previously clear-looking skin. And so you're really using that criteria to take a look at all your moles and try to identify which ones may be bad actors. So if a mole is asymmetrical, its border is irregular, its color is irregular, its diameter is greater than the head of a pencil eraser, or if it's changing or growing, which is the evolution part of it, then that's one that should stand out. That's one that might need some attention, might need a professional to take a look at it.
0: Let me ask you this, and excuse my ignorance. What are the different types of skin cancer?
1: So, well, there are lots of different types, but there are 3 big ones. And the 3 big ones are basal cell cancer, squamous cell cancer, and melanoma. So basal and squamous cell cancers are far more common than melanoma.
0: Mm-hmm.
1: And they can be dangerous, but melanoma is the one we really worry about. That's the one that, if left untreated or not diagnosed early, could really cause a problem. The cure rate of melanoma is actually really high if it's caught early.
0: Mm-hmm.
1: It's actually around 99%. But if not dealt with early, if it's not caught early, if it's not identified and treated early, it can be pretty bad.
0: What are the treatment options?
1: So the primary treatment for all these skin cancers, especially when caught early, is to remove them, primarily by cutting them out. Sometimes basal cell cancers and squamous cell cancers can just be scraped out, and even sometimes, if they're shallow enough, be treated with a chemotherapy cream. But the primary treatment for these cancers is to cut them out.
0: So skin cancer is the most common cancer. We talked about this earlier. Why do you think that there are so many people out there that still underestimate the risk?
1: You know, I think that it's not the deadliest by percentage. around, for example, around 8,500 or 9,000 people die per year from melanoma. It's not nothing, but it is, it's not quite as high as, for example, lung cancer or breast cancer. But it can cause, you know, some serious morbidity, even if it's not deadly. Skin cancers often appear on, you know, they of course appear on the most highly sun-exposed areas.
0: Right.
1: The scalp, face, neck, and you know, even if they're not deadly, they can cause some cosmetic disfigurement and challenges in dealing with them.
0: Mm-hmm. What are the biggest misconceptions that people have about skin cancer?
1: I think one big misconception that I run into frequently is that some people feel they may not be susceptible to skin cancer.
0: Mm-hmm.
1: Maybe they're, you know, fortunate and they have a little extra pigment and protection in their skin, which mm-hmm. does help guard them, but it doesn't make them immune to getting skin cancer. I've seen all types of skin cancers, all types of skin colors. The other thing I think that's important to know, especially in darker skin individuals, melanomas in those darker skin individuals can appear on the bottoms of the feet and toes.
0: Wow.
1: So, and those are not, you know, typically considered, those are not typically high sun exposed areas.
0: Mm-hmm.
1: But so it's important to know that in some folks they can appear in those sun protected areas, and people need to know that they need to check those areas of skin and really check everywhere. It's to look for new or changing spots.
0: Do you feel like the rate of skin cancer has been increasing over the years or decreasing? How's it been trending?
1: So, yeah, that's a great question. And it actually has been going up. It rose fairly sharply in the decade or two before this one, but it still is increasing.
0: Why do you feel like that's the case?
1: You know, nobody really knows.
0: Okay.
1: It may be a combination of more exposure,
0: mm-hmm.
1: and in particular tanning bed exposure,
0: mm-hmm.
1: Which is a particularly high dose of UV radiation and definitely increases your risk. And it may also be that there's an increased awareness and more detection.
0: So first step, you find a mole on your body. What should be the first thing that you do, Dr. Osman?
1: Well, I think that, you know, evaluate it yourself using those A, B, C, D, E criteria.
0: Mm-hmm.
1: And if you're uncertain about whether or not it seems a little bit abnormal, or if it does seem abnormal using those criteria, you really just have to get it checked out by a dermatologist, really see a board-certified dermatologist.
0: Mm-hmm.
1: And have it looked at.
0: And for people that are just tuning in right now, can you explain the A, B, C, D, E method?
1: Sure. Yeah, absolutely. So A, B, C, D, E is a method of evaluating a mole on your body. If you see a mole and it looks asymmetrical, which is A,
0: mm-hmm.
1: One side looks different than the other. If you draw a line through it and one side looks different than the other, it's asymmetrical. If it has an irregular border, which is B, meaning the edge is not smooth and clean and clearly defined. If the color is irregular, meaning it's tan and dark brown and maybe even pink. If the diameter, which is D, is larger than about the head of a pencil eraser, or if it's a mole that you may have noticed and it didn't look so bad, but now it is evolving, which is E, or growing or changing in any way, then that's a mole flag, and that is one to see your dermatologist about.
0: I feel like this is very insightful information. We appreciate you. Are there any areas of the body that people often forget to check?
1: Well, you know, these are those areas that are less sun exposed can still get cancers, and I've seen them, for example, on the back of the scalp. In other areas that you wouldn't necessarily think are high risk areas. So on the scalp in particular, it's really helpful to enlist the help of your hairstylist and have them point out or, you know, mention if they see anything that is different. But it's also important to take a look at those covered areas like the undergarment areas and just make sure that there's nothing unusual there too.
0: If you are someone who are prone to a lot of sunburns, Does that increase your risk of skin cancer?
1: It definitely does. So, in fact, there have been studies done looking at the number of sunburns over life, and it turns out that those people who have had five or more sunburns over life have actually have double the risk of getting skin cancer. Yeah, so every excess exposure to ultraviolet radiation increases the risk.
0: So you mentioned earlier in the interview that the cure rate is over 95%, pretty much when caught early. What makes early detection so effective?
1: Yeah, you know, what really makes cancer bad, especially melanoma, is how deep it goes into the skin. Mm-hmm. So if it's near the surface of the skin, which is where they start, they don't have the opportunity to get into the blood vessels and lymphatic channels, which is where they need to go in order to spread. Once they get deeper and they get into those channels, they can spread to other parts of the body, and that's really what lowers the cure rate. So that the earlier you get it, the higher up it is in the skin, and the more chance you have of being able to cut out and remove it entirely.
0: So do you think that people skip sunscreen whenever it's a cloudy day outside?
1: Yeah, absolutely. That's such an important topic. I'm glad you brought that up. So yeah, absolutely. Rain or shine, if you can see sun, it can see you. If you're seeing light, it can see you. So you need to wear sunscreen every day.
0: Make sure you are putting on sunscreen every single day. Is there anything else that you would want our listening audience to know about skin cancer and how to prevent it while we have you on the phone?
1: I think we've covered a lot. One other thing that I think is worth mentioning is that a lot of people wonder whether or not they need some sun in order to get vitamin D.
0: Okay.
1: And now sun is a natural way for our body to produce vitamin D. But I do want to mention that there is no difference in the vitamin D that is produced by sun and the vitamin D that you can get from eating salmon or taking supplements. So you don't need sun specifically for vitamin D. You can definitely get those vitamin D levels you need by supplementing it.
0: I think a lot of people seem to think that your vitamin D can only come from the sun. You know what I mean?
1: Mm-hmm.
0: Or it's more effective if it comes from the sun.
1: I hear that all the time, and I think you're absolutely right.
0: Yeah, so make sure we can get it from salmon and supplements. We don't have to be outside. just getting those rays in. But what do you do if you are someone like me who loves to go on walks, especially on a nice, bright, sunny day during the midday?
1: Yeah, well, you know, I think that, you know, we all like outdoor exposure, right? And it offers a lot of other benefits for us, too.
0: Right.
1: Employing habits where you reduce your risk.
0: Mm-hmm.
1: So if you can take the walk a little bit earlier, or if you can find a shady path, or if you can, you know, wear a good wide-brimmed hat and long sleeves and wear an appropriate amount of sunscreen, then you're better off.
0: Make sure that you are doing your job, your part of making sure you stay safe from skin cancer.
1: Yeah, absolutely.
0: Dr. Osmond, a dermatologist at Dignity Health Northridge Hospital, thank you so much for coming on and chatting with us.
1: Thanks, CJ, for having me. Appreciate it.
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12: Today I'm joined by Tom First. He's the founder and CEO of Culture Pop, which is, I got to tell you, a delicious probiotic soda. It's all organic fruit juices, spices, and herbs. Welcome, Tom.
13: Thanks. Good to be here.
12: So let's talk a little bit. The samples just came in as we're talking. Okay. Tell us a little about your background.
13: Well, I started in the beverage industry right out of college. I was one of the two founders of Nantucket Nectars, and we started making fresh juice in the morning and selling it off a boat in Nantucket Harbor. We called it Nantucket Nectars. This was long before Culture Pop Soda. And I ended up learning about business. Honestly, like I was not a business student, but like...
12: It sounds like a lemonade stand.
13: It was like we were a floating lemonade stand, and... And we didn't know about distribution. We didn't even know how to make products, but we ended up over time figuring it out. We started selling into stores. We figured out a way to mass produce it, which was sort of the dawn of like better for you food and better for you beverages. Nantucket Nectars was early.
12: What year was this?
13: This was, we started in 90. We sold the company in 2003, I guess, to Dr. Pepper. And I got the bug. I loved the food and beverage industry. It's a really creative industry. People love these products.
12: It's gross. You open up a step above a lemonade stand on the water.
13: Yeah, we were making it in an ice cream shop and selling it off the boat and then started selling it to some stores on the island in Nantucket. My partner, Tom, and I, we met Jim Cook from Boston Beer, who is a local Boston guy. He was a huge radio advertiser. And he recommended that we try radio advertising, and Tom and I made our own radio ads, and it helped us scale the business.
12: People drive to work with their friends in the morning.
13: Yeah.
12: Who better to get a recommendation from? So you spent 13 years building Nantucket Nectar.
13: Yep.
12: And then you sold the company. Yeah. What do you do next?
13: I ended up actually working a lot with other food and beverage companies. So I worked with brands like Jenny's Ice Cream and Health Aid Kombucha and Essential Water and a bunch of different brands. But I ultimately decided I really wanted to do it again. There's nothing like rolling up your sleeves and starting a brand. And a lot of the things that I loved about Nantucket Nectars, like right out of the gate, blocking and tackling the lowest levels of business, walking into a store and trying to sell your wares. And that is actually exactly how I started Culture Pop Soda. I did it during...
12: How long of a layover between selling?
13: I was about 10 years. Yeah.
12: I left AOL. I vested out. And I took about a 10-year period. I missed going to sleep at night and having a number over my head that I had to hit.
13: Exactly. You start a business, there's plenty of anxiety, but you miss it when it's not there.
12: You do. You really do. Okay, so you spent 13 years there. And then how did you start the next company? What were the steps?
13: Well, first of all, people see their food as medicine almost nowadays. And so I had the idea of creating a soda that was made, honestly, the way soda started. It started in a pharmacy as a health tonic. And so that was the idea of Culture Pop. Like, can I make a soda that uses herbs and spices, real juice, and had some functional benefits that made people feel good about their decision? So we actually started Culture Pop almost making soda like you make tea. We would take a juice blend and take herbs and spices in giant tea bags and steep it into the juice blend to create a complex, delicious flavor.
12: While you're telling me about this, you're getting me excited. I see them in front of you. So, let's hand one over. Let's try this one. Orange mango. Okay, yeah. Let's...
13: Hey. There you go. It's great sound.
12: Great sound. I'm going to
13: sip
12: this
13: so they're
12: right
13: less
12: now.
13: Sweet than traditional sodas because they're made with real ingredients. We don't use sweeteners. We don't use stevia or erythritol or anything like that. So
12: it tastes like a real mango.
13: Yeah, exactly. It's got real flavor, and that's because it's got real juice in it.
12: You could taste the difference.
13: Yeah,
12: that's pretty great. So when did you start this?
13: We started in 2020, June 15th. So June 15th, 2020 was the first production run, and I produced 100 cases of four flavors each.
12: How did you get funded to do this?
13: I put up some money, and I found one other person, sort of a wealthy Boston guy, and we put up enough money to make a production run.
12: What are the first things you put your money into?
13: Honestly, it was buying ingredients, sourcing cans, creating packaging, and incorporating the company.
12: Where are you manufacturing?
13: We first manufactured in Saratoga, New York.
12: So you start manufacturing up in Saratoga, New York,
13: yep.
12: Selling to the racetrack.
13: Yeah.
12: And students at Skidmore.
13: Yeah, exactly. Right.
12: Where did you get distribution at first, and how did you get distribution?
13: I got distribution out of the back of a Volkswagen All-Track, my own car. I started selling it to myself. And this was during the early days of COVID, so I didn't even know if store owners would speak to me.
12: Now, you've already had a big successful business that you sold to a major company. And here you are again, starting from ground zero, selling out of the back of your car.
13: Yeah, that's the way you do it. I don't care what the business is. You have to roll up your sleeves and be willing to do anything. And I remember one evening I had like 200 boxes that were ordered, and I was packing them in the front hall of our house. And my son was like, "Dad, is there any point at which like you shouldn't be packing the boxes and driving them to the post office?" And which he was right. I'd been doing it too long, but I still like, I loved the tactile nature of the business that I was controlling that. I eventually did give it up though.
12: All right. So tell me about your first test.
13: So we probably hit about 20 stores in Boston and put them right on the shelf. And
12: did
13: I just,
12: you know these people? You had relationships because of your prior business?
13: Some of the stores in my local town that I sold into, I knew. There were a bunch of stores I didn't know. And I didn't even bring up, you know, that I was Tom from Nantucket Nectars. I just sold it in and I wanted to see whether we could sell. And early on, I just learned one store after another. Does it sell? Do we need to make changes? Is the packaging right? Is the formulations right?
12: Is the packaging similar? Because this packaging is great. I'm looking at this can. It's beautiful, like mango color.
13: Thank you very much. I will tell you that when we did this packaging at the very beginning of the business, I knew it was beautiful. And that almost never happens. Like people usually redo their packaging a bunch of times. We've barely changed the packaging since we started the company. And we have little tweaks here and there.
12: So it gets people to try it, and then you try it as I just did. It's terrific.
13: Yeah, thank you.
12: And so how did you grow? How did it scale from there?
13: Well, then we had to get real distributors. We were looking to get into retailers. We originally got into the Northeast division of Whole Foods, which was an early win, and the brand started doing really well in Whole Foods, and we got into some other divisions.
12: So you primarily in like the Whole Foods type stores?
13: That's where we started. Now we're in places like Walmart and Vons, Pavilion, Safeway, you know.
12: Stores.
13: A little bit of convenience. We haven't done a lot of convenience stores yet, but we're in CVS and places like that. With brands like this, you start with some of the more natural specialty retailers. And then as you prove yourself, you start to go to more conventional type retailers. And that was an important step for us to sell in bigger, more conventional retailers.
12: How big is your online business, direct to consumer?
13: 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So these products are heavy.
12: How many customer know to go? What's the website?
13: Drinkculturepop.com. We're on Amazon as well.
12: And let's give a listing of some of the stores that you can be found in.
13: Yeah, we're sold in Safeway, Vons, Pavilion, Jewel, Shaw's up in the Northeast, Albertsons. We're in a bunch of Walmarts around the country. We're in Sprouts, Fred Meyer up in the Pacific Northwest and places like that.
12: There are a lot of competitors in this space.
13: Yes, it's a very competitive space. I will say, all of our competitors in the marketplace are more like diet sodas with a sweetener in it, and Culture Pop does it a bit differently. We're bringing all of the flavor to it with fruit juice from concentrate, and it's organic.
12: Well, that's great. I mean, it's just a tremendous success story. In just a few years, you went from selling it out of your car up and manufacturing up in Saratoga to being in 16,000 stores in the country. Yeah. That is terrific. Once again, this is Paul Corvino, Division President of iHeartMedia here in Los Angeles, California. Today, I've been talking with Tom First, the founder and CEO of Culture Pop, which is truly a delicious probiotic soda. It's made with organic fruit juices, spices, and herbs. And if you're interested in the product, it's in just about every store that you could possibly imagine. Or you can go to, once again, what's the site?
13: DrinkCulturePop.com.
12: 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Hey, again, this is Paul Corvino saying thank you for listening to another episode of CEOs You Should Know. Tom, thanks so much for coming on.
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0: play Alex Warren. He, of course, closed with this one last night at Crypto.com Arena. So much confetti. It was such a great show. Here he is on MyFM.
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1: before
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1: I leave, brush my teeth with a bottle of Jack. 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

0: 104.3 MyFam, it is Valentine in the morning. Good morning, Jill. How you doing?
1: I'm okay. Doing well. Saturday night was so fun.
0: Wasn't it great?
1: So great.
0: Yeah. It was a long day. And Sunday was fun. Cleanup Sunday. Yesterday was Cleanup Sunday. And my kid, he's in Mexico. So he left yesterday. And then all the relatives that were there all left yesterday. Mm. So Cleanup Sunday was the fun day for the spouse in the house.
2: Yikes. Because we partied hard.
0: Yes, you did.
2: That was awesome.
0: Your children found a way to get my Toto toilet to hit the ceiling with the water.
2: I can't believe you showed them. My son Mike is obsessed with Toto toilets. He really wanted to see how the mouse was very sweet and showed him. And then...
0: So then they try and put a Maya on the toilet, and her tiny hiney is falling through.
3: Yeah.
0: So then they get the idea, Micah and Maddox get the idea, if they hold her, she's wearing bathing suit, she didn't go sans pants, but they're trying to hold her by one cheek and the other cheek to lower her onto the toilet so she can experience the Toto toilet. I'm like, guys, you're supposed to be going to the bathroom in the toilet. It's not a slip and slide wet ride at Knott's or whatever, or Soak City.
2: No, that I did clean that as much as I could. I did clean that part.
0: It's like a water damage truck at my house now.
1: Oh, my gosh.
0: God. John, you missed out on the party, bud.
3: I know. It sounds like it was so much fun, you guys.
0: You got wet, too. The water.
3: I did get wet. Let me tell you, a river is very much like a Toto toilet. That thing can take you out quick.
0: John went whitewater rafting over the weekend.
3: Yeah, I've never done that before in my life. Yeah. I was very nervous, very scared.
0: Yeah, pictures look great, though.
3: Yeah, it wasn't as crazy as I thought it was going to be, but I mean, still definitely an experience. I was definitely scared at times.
0: Wow. All right, it's Monday, starting up a brand new week. This is Valentine in the Morning. If you guys want to reach out and be part of our show today, we'd love to have you on board. 310-43, 310-43, that's our text line. Big week in front of us. LAUSD, a lot of graduations this week with LAUSD. Congrats to those kids ahead of time. 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

0: 104.3 MyFM. It's Valentine morning. Chelsea, good morning.
1: Hi, good morning.
0: How are you doing, Chelsea?
1: I'm good. How are you guys?
0: Doing all right. Welcome to a brand new week. What's on tap for you this week? What do you see on your horizon?
1: I'm home with my kids, and we might do some family activities because they're on summer break now.
2: School's out for summer.
1: Yes. Party time.
0: Is it? Are you excited about it?
1: Yeah, I'm very excited. Well, it's kind of funny because my kids are like part homeschooled, part at a charter school. So I am home with them half the week anyways, but now it's going to be like all week.
0: Got it. And are you doing the homeschooling?
1: Yeah, I'm their homeschool teacher. Yeah.
0: Wow. And do you feel like you have the learned capacity to be their instructor through this academia?
1: Yeah, I was a teacher for like 8 years and I have my master's degree and I sub still. So I feel confident, but at the same time, I'm like, wait, I might still fail them. You know, like it's my own children's education.
0: Yeah, it's weird. I have often thought like if we had tried something like that, and I realized that I didn't have it. I don't have the talent that you have or the wherewithal to be a homeschooler.
1: I try.
0: No, you're doing great. Good for you.
1: Thank you.
0: Yeah, that's a big thing. Sorry. No, go ahead. You can be sorry.
3: Do you have activities planned with the kids now that you're going to have all these long days?
1: Well, that's my wonder is I don't really know what to do. Like, I want them to keep learning a little bit throughout the summer, you know, but they hate that, you know.
0: Yeah,
1: like,
4: all right, don't we
1: all? They're not going to let me, but sure. That's what I was wondering if we can, like, ask other listeners, too. Like, what should we do with our kids during the summer to keep them on a good routine? You know, like, I've heard of people doing, like, Water Wednesdays where they do something with water or, like, Think Thursdays and they go to the library or something.
0: Okay,
1: you know?
0: Yeah, good topic to put on the air, yes.
4: Valentine in the morning, daycare.
0: No.
4: What?
0: No, that's not learning. That's just daycare.
4: Yeah. We just,
0: like, people just drop their kids off at the studio or something?
4: Isn't what the moms really want, though? Some time away from their kids.
0: So Chelsea wants them to learn. She made it very clear.
4: Okay, we'll teach them some stuff.
0: What are you going to teach them?
1: Yeah.
4: How to make fart noises in their
5: armpits. Wait, that's real. One time, I walked into my son's room, and somehow they had pulled up John Camucci on FaceTime, and he was teaching them how to do, like, an armpit fart. So
0: I've never mastered that, honestly. I've gotten that a few times over the years, but as you age and your arm fat changes, so do the sounds.
4: His son literally FaceTimed me out of nowhere and was trying, and I was like, okay, there's a talent to this. I'll teach you. And I, like, had to teach him on FaceTime.
0: All right, so now there's something to that. Maybe it's like a boy school, unless girls want in on this, because I want to be
4: like
0: equal.
4: A daddy daycare type.
0: Right,
4: situation.
0: Daddy daycare, but equal to all genders. Because I am a bit of a pro at the towel snap.
4: Ooh, okay.
0: My son does not mess with me. He's 18 now. He can snap. He's got the strength and everything. But I towel snap like a king. And I've got a trick to it. The trick is you get the end that you're snapping a little bit wetter than the rest of the towel.
4: It's dangerous.
0: Dip it in a bit of water, something like that. You hydrate the end of your tip, and then bam!
4: I think this is perfect for summer. You want your kids to learn. It doesn't have to be like curriculum that you'd learn in school. They're going to learn special talents from each person in Valentine in the morning.
0: Okay. What do you think, Chelsea? You want to drop the kids off here?
1: Yeah, my 8-year-old son would love all of that. Like, yeah. He'd love for Johnny to do that.
0: Yeah, I don't see any problems. Now, listen, we're going to have you sign some paperwork, and don't worry, it's going to look like a Gutenberg Bible, but iHeart's going to want to protect themselves.
1: Sounds good. And also, I was wondering, too, like, how do moms and parents, like, stay sane? Like, we're going to be home with our kids all week. Summer. Like, I want to have, like, sanity. Like, I don't know if my kids are able to, like, can you just be chill and quiet while mommy reads or something? Like, if there's any other ideas out there, like,
0: I know that was actually a very good segue back to normalcy. We'll use some of these topics on the air. Just listen in when we get some moms and dads calling in. Okay.
1: Yeah, I will. I need ideas too, for sure.
0: All right, appreciate you, Chelsea. We'll talk to you soon.
1: We'll
0: get you on when we start the topic.
1: Thank you. Yeah, for sure. I'm here.
0: Okay, bye-bye now.
1: Thank you. Bye.
0: So we'll do that like after 7 or something this week. Mm-hmm, it's a good idea for the homeschool parents and stuff. You want your kids to keep learning. I mean, all parents want their kids to keep learning, but there is something enjoyable to the summer, to have fun before you get into the rat race. My kid's 18, off to college, you know, and then he'll be getting jobs and internships and things. Yeah. And, you know, it all goes by so fast. So why not have some moments where you're just creating memories? You know? John? Honest to gosh.
4: I was serious about the daycare. I don't know.
0: Honest to gosh. It's Valentine in the morning.
6: Valentine in the morning.
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0: 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Hi, Yolanda.
1: Hello, good morning.
0: What's up, Yolanda?
1: Well, I am on a cruise, but still guys over here on the way to a glacier.
0: Wait, you're on a cruise and you're still listening to us on the cruise?
1: I am.
0: Wow. And you're going to see a glacier? Where are you at, Alaska?
1: We're in Alaska, yes, in the bay, and we're on our way to Glacier Bay National Park.
0: Oh, that's so cool. Good for you. Like a Disney cruise, I assume, or?
1: Princess.
0: Oh, gotcha. Oh, nice. Okay, very cool. Yeah.
1: The Love Boat.
0: Oh, hello.
2: Oh.
0: Now, are you finding love on the Love Boat?
1: No,
0: or did you bring love with you?
1: I'm here with my mom, so
3: Okay. Now, hold on.
2: An Alaskan cruise is on my bucket list because I've just heard such amazing things about how breathtaking it is.
1: Mm-hmm. It is gorgeous.
0: Yeah, we did one years ago with Colin when he was younger. Went on a Disney cruise, went to Alaska, just loved it. And it was even like we got off in some little town, I forget the name of the town, and there's like a teeny little radio station. And I was like, oh, I could work here. Because it was just so cool. Just this little Alaskan town by the shore, you know?
2: I could see you.
0: Yeah,
2: working
0: right?
2: There? Yeah.
0: Yeah. Well, you were coming with.
2: Okay.
0: John?
4: I will be staying.
1: Yeah, we're going to be getting off in Ketchikan and Juneau. But
0: that's what it was, Ketchikan.
1: So far, we haven't really seen, we've just seen glaciers. So it's just ice and...
0: You can do the same thing. Just put your head in the freezer. It looks the same.
2: Look out for a man named Corn Dog when you're there.
0: What?
2: Yeah, my friends just went on an Alaskan cruise, and there was one of the guides in Kazakhstan, or what did you say?
0: Okay. Not Kazakhstan.
3: Ketchikan.
4: That's where Borat's from. Yeah.
0: Ketchikan.
2: Oh, okay, no wonder.
0: Kazakhstan.
2: But they did a tour of like some brewery or something, and there was a man named Corn Dog who gave them like this great tour. They had the best day. So if you ever run into a Corn Dog, just know he knows his stuff.
0: Okay,
1: I'll be looking out.
0: Yeah, something to consider when you're walking down the street. Just keep yelling out Corn Dog and see what pops up. Listen, have a great time. Tell your mom we said hello, okay?
1: Okay, I will.
0: We appreciate you. And give us some pictures when you get back. Copy us in some or tag us.
1: I will tag you.
0: All right. Thanks, love. Take care. Bye-bye.
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15: At the box office, oh my goodness, excuse me, at the box office this weekend, Scary Movie came in at number one, making $55 million, which is a franchise best for the Scary Movie films. Masters of the Universe came in at number two, making $29.3 million, and then Backrooms came in at number three. And you may have seen this headline over the weekend. TMZ is claiming that they have an anonymous source that has confirmed that Taylor Swift and Travis Kelce's wedding ceremony will take place in New York, specifically Manhattan. And the rumor is they're going to get married at Madison Square Garden. Now, I pretend in my mind that I am friends with Taylor Swift, but I do not know her personally. But when I saw this headline, I thought, okay, someone threw this out there. Is this tree her publicist slash friend who gets ahead of these rumors? Is she putting this out there as a little bit of a decoy as to where they really are getting married? I don't see them getting married at Madison Square Garden, which is what the rumor is, but what do I know? She's just my best friend in my mind. I'm Jill with Entertainment Headlines on Valentine in the Morning.

0: 104.3 MyFam. It is Valentine the morning, just past 6 o'clock Monday morning. Let's go. Brand new week. Here we are. June is moving, man.
1: Yeah.
0: June is moving. We're into it.
1: Moving and grooving.
0: Yeah. Mm-hmm. When's your vacation?
1: The last week of July.
0: And yours the same week, right?
2: Mine is the week before.
0: Oh, I thought you were going to lock her at the same time. No, you couldn't do
2: it. I'm down to. You tell me. You tell me, brother.
0: No, but I thought yours already got approved. I don't want to mess with your schedule.
2: I haven't booked it. I was going to book it literally after I talked to you about it.
0: I don't know. Just do what you want to do. You know, it's your vacations. Enjoy yourselves.
1: Are you taking a vacation?
0: No, I'll be working here with Brian throughout the entire summer.
1: You're not going to take any time.
0: No, I can't. It's the ratings are soft. We got to get them back up. And somebody has to really care about the show.
1: We really care about the show, but also it's good for the show to take a break.
0: I don't know.
2: What if the show's better after we're refreshed?
1: Yeah,
2: you know,
1: it is.
2: It's mental reset.
0: Well, no, you guys might be better. I don't need that because I'm working at a different level than the two of you.
2: Oh, no, that's toxic work environment right there, dude.
1: Yeah.
2: You got to cut yourself a break, brother.
0: No, I don't know. It's like I have to check with the wife, John. I apologize for that.
2: No, it's all good, man.
0: But it's like we have so much going on. We haven't had that family sit down, whatever. And his plans change because he's trying to do a senior trip with his boys. And they were trying to go somewhere. And now they're not. I don't know what's going on. I got my mom in memory care. You know, so it's just, it's nonstop.
2: Hard to plan.
1: Yeah.
0: It's nonstop. Yeah, it is a little bit hard to plan. So I don't want to stand in the way of your vacations. Whatever works for you guys works for you.
2: Okay, copy that,
1: thank
2: sir.
1: You.
0: Within reason.
2: I'm starting today.
0: Do you have something you want to tell me?
3: Well, I was going to talk to you about it privately.
2: Ooh, this doesn't sound good.
3: But, you know, thought maybe we could, like, go grab a coffee and...
0: What day do you want off?
3: This is from my wife, the first week of August.
0: The first week of August?
3: I know. It's right after Jill's...
0: So, wait, the 6th?
3: Vacation. Jill, what
0: no,
3: is
0: No, wait,
3: it?
0: That's July. I'm sorry. The 3rd?
3: And then...
1: Yes. So, they are... The 3rd.
3: Thank you.
0: What? No, wait a minute. Wait a minute. Wait a minute. Why don't you go the week of the 17th? I'll be in Texas.
3: Wait, you're taking a break?
0: No, I'll have to drop him off at Texas at college, so I'll probably have to go for a little bit.
1: August 17th?
0: I think so.
1: Okay.
0: It's also my mom's birthday, though, so I may not go that day. I don't know.
3: And then maybe a few days in July for a little wedding in New Orleans. Just a couple
1: fun.
3: Of... Just
0: what part of July?
3: Like... July 16th.
0: July 16th?
3: It's, a few days.
0: Wait,
3: here and there.
0: You're off the week of the 20th. He's off the week of the 27th. You're trying to take the 16th. Is anybody working in July? Laura, when are you off?
4: I'll be here.
3: She's here.
0: Darn
3: Laura's
0: it.
3: Got it. You and Laura are going to have the best time.
0: We are going to destroy Laura and I. Great. All right, if you guys want to reach out with your vacation dates, just to let me know when you'll be taking time off, I'd appreciate that. I'll put you in my group calendar. Honest to gosh. Well, we got Second Chance Prom coming up Thursday night. We're all very excited about that.
1: Can't wait.
0: Should be a lot of fun. If any extra tickets do pop up, we'll let you guys know about that too. John Camucci standing by. He's got that morning traffic.
2: All right, we're looking at a situation in downtown LA right now on the 101 North, right after Alameda Street. We got a crash that looks like CHP is attending to right now. They're holding all the lanes, so it could be pretty backed up in that area. Right now, traffic is stopped from the 5 freeway. And then in Corona, we got a disabled vehicle on the 91. If you're going westbound, the off-ramp to Lincoln is partially blocked, so just keep that in mind. It's only slowing some things down a little bit in that area, but you know how that Corona area is. It's going to be very congested this morning. I'm John Camucci. That's your traffic on Valentine in the Morning.
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0: 6:48. 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It is Valentine in the morning. Zanfir, Shakira, whenever, wherever. All right, Brian, what do you got, buddy? What's going on?
1: Today's dumb game. It's coming up next. The Valentine in the morning listener feud.
0: So we need people to call in 866-544 My FM. 866-544-6936. Up for grabs. $150, Stater Brothers Markets. Mm-hmm. Dude, Stater Brothers comes through a lot for the dumb game. They're always tossing out $150.
2: Yeah, it's nice.
0: Yo, Stater.
1: Amen.
0: Let's go to $200.
2: Oh.
0: Not today. It's not approved.
1: Let's just, you know, like, theoretically.
0: Stater, let's drop a grand. Let's really light this thing up, you know? Then we go nuts. We got, like, Stater Brothers Monday or something like that.
2: Ooh,
0: it's cool.
2: Yeah, I like this.
0: It's a good idea. 866-544-MY-FM. I've been wanting to admit this since like 5 a.m. And I'm going to admit it now before we do the dumb game. I'm not sure I want to go to Riverside.
1: You're going to Riverside.
0: Well, you don't know if I am or not.
1: You don't
0: know if
1: you are.
0: First off, you're not involved in this group text.
1: I talked to your wife about it. And
0: really?
1: She's very excited.
0: You were hammered at my son's graduation party. Who knows who you talked to?
1: That's a good point.
0: A group text went out yesterday, an invite to a 4th of July party at Jill's house with her husband Jeff in Riverside.
2: Like right now, up until yesterday, it's kind of been word of mouth. And then we started sending out like an official invite. And I wanted to wait till you guys were done with all the graduation festivities. So I sent it yesterday afternoon. And only Leilani was responding.
0: Leilani responded, we'll be there.
2: Yeah. She
0: I'm driving down the road to my mom's memory care center. Colin's in Mexico. Neither one of us had talked about this. She never checked if we had plans or anything, or if he had plans. We'll be there.
2: Yeah.
0: And I'm like, what the frick?
2: Within seconds. Within seconds of sending the invite, she RSVP'd for 3 people.
0: She might be there with a new husband, but I don't know, man.
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8: Finishing some cleanup here, but traffic is pretty stop and go from Cherry and definitely improving as we speak. I'm John Camucci. That's your traffic on Valentine in the Morning.
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10: 6:36, the weather today. Few morning clouds, mostly sunny this afternoon. Temp 70s to mid 80s, 59 Pasadena, 63 in Anaheim. Jill's got the entertainment headlines coming up.
11: Sharon Osbourne is slamming accusations that their AI avatar of Ozzy Osbourne is a cash grab. She has some words. I'll tell you what she said coming up at 6:50.
12: People say this is a bit of a cash grab. Living in balloons, where's the balloons? Hello.
10: Oh, that sounds like
13: Captain Jack Sparrow
11: a little bit.
12: We've been living with her after this.
10: Yeah, a little bit. Well, what are you going to do? All right, today's up game. It's a Monday. Let's go.
11: It's our Valentine in the Morning listener feud. We asked our Valentine in the Morning listeners two questions, gathered the top five answers, and your job as contestants will be to tell us what those top five answers are.
10: All right, let's meet today's contestants. Amy, good morning. How are you today?
14: Good morning. I'm doing great. How are you guys?
10: We're doing all right. Where are you calling it from?
14: I was actually on my way to the first day of summer school.
10: Wow. So. Are you a teacher?
14: No, actually, I work in special education for Garden Grove Unified. And nice. I'm an intensive behavioral aide for mod to severe children.
10: Wow. God bless you. And you said you were on your way, but you said, screw it. I'm just going to do the dumb game and not go in. I love it. Okay, great.
14: I'm always early, so I just pulled over so I could be safe.
10: What a sweetheart.
15: Love it.
10: Josie, where are you at right now?
16: I'm also heading to work, passing through Arcadia right now.
10: Got it. All right. What do you do for a living, Josie?
16: I'm a pharmacy technician at Cedar Sinai.
10: Oh, all right. Well, I hope you guys do find some off time. I hope, Josie, you go on a vacation far away.
16: That would be great.
10: Do you like that song, Josie?
16: Other.
13: Josie's got a vacation far away.
10: Josie's on a vacation far away. Yeah, it's by the Outfield.
16: Everyone
10: sends
16: me those memes.
10: They're so good. Everybody should send you more of those memes. Anybody listening right now that Josie knows Josie, send you those memes. Let's get into today's dumb game. Here we go. We'll start with you, Amy. We asked Valentine in the Morning listeners, name something a spouse might hide from their partner. Name something a spouse might hide from their partner. Top five answers on the board. You get 45 seconds and three strikes. Name something a spouse might hide from their partner. What do you think they'd hide?
14: Debt.
10: Debt. That's
14: a
10: yeah.
14: Card.
10: Money purchases debt. Yeah, that's number one. What else? Hiding from a partner. You don't want them to find out.
14: Food.
10: Food. Yeah.
14: Food that
10: right. People love their food. Sometimes they don't want you to have that bag of chips. They hide it or something. Put it in their underwear drawer.
14: Oh.
15: Jill's laughing in the underwear drawer.
11: Yep.
10: Jill always laughs at the underwear drawer line. She's known for that. What else would they hide?
15: Maybe like a bad habit.
10: A bad habit? Yes, uh-oh. Number five, a bad habit, right?
11: You're doing really well.
10: You're doing really good. You're hiding a lot.
15: Thank you. Well, I've been married a long time.
10: Yes, so you know what to hide, okay? Well, there's three answers. You got about 5 seconds left. What else would they hide?
15: Okay.
10: Got to go bold.
15: Texts.
10: No, keep going.
15: Okay.
10: Spit it out. Anything.
15: They had a car accident.
10: A car accident. all right, that's time. So we had number five, a bad habit. Four, a surprise gift. Number three, snacks and junk food. Number two was an affair. I'm surprised you didn't get that, an affair.
11: You would hide that.
15: Yeah.
10: You would hide that. Me would hide that.
11: No, no, no. If you were hiding something from your spouse, you would hide that.
10: Mine's in the wide open. an affair or number one, money, purchase, et cetera, stuff like that. So not bad. 3 out of 5. Very good for
11: that's great.
10: Monday morning. All right, Josie.
15: Thank you.
10: Come back from vacation. Here we go. What's something people struggle to do quietly? Something people struggle to do quietly. Top five answers on the board. 45 seconds, 3 strikes possible. Take your time.
15: Reading?
10: Reading. No, that's not on there.
15: Oh,
10: it's tough to sit quietly sometimes.
15: Math.
10: Yeah, but think they struggle to do it quietly. Yours is harder, I feel.
15: I know, mine was hard last time. Maybe math.
10: Oh, wow. What's it? Can you help her?
11: That's so sweet.
15: It's just a game. Maybe. We're just having fun.
10: Yeah, but it's $150 on the line. It is just a game, but it's still $150. You can help her if you want. Go ahead.
15: I know, and I would love it, but.
10: Go ahead. Help her, Amy.
15: It should be fun. Sex.
10: Sex. You just
17: That's
10: wanted to say
17: great
10: sex on the radio.
17: Answer, though. That is a great answer.
10: People do struggle to do it quietly. I've heard. It was wrong.
15: Okay. Sorry. Maybe to speak up.
10: Speak up. How many strikes is that?
17: That's three.
10: Is it really three?
17: Yep.
10: Really? Okay. Number five. Let me give them to you. That's 3 strikes. Number five was sneak out of the house. Right? People struggle to sneak out of the house. Four.
15: Oh, yeah.
10: Flatulence. Little people struggle to do that quietly. Brian says, oh, I have to go use the restroom. He says he has to pee. The man's peed 50 times a day. It's very strange. Sneeze or cough. Yeah. Brian doesn't struggle to do that quietly. He lets that thing rip.
11: A Michael Jackson sneeze.
10: Oh, my God. It's so strange. Number two, laugh. Jill tries to stop her laugh now and then, but we'd love her laugh.
11: I plug my nose to try and like not have it be loud. But
10: right. Open, and I guess number one is me. Open and eat a crunchy snack.
11: Mm.
10: Yeah, I struggle to do that quietly. Well, Amy, that means you've won. Nice job.
15: Thank you so much.
11: Amy, you've won a $150 gift card to Stater Brothers Markets. Treat yourself to the 90th anniversary specials as they celebrate 90 years of serving you. Stater Brothers Markets, the heart of SoCal since 1936. Congratulations.
10: I feel like
15: Thank
10: Amy was just
15: so
10: in some
15: much,
10: other.
15: Guys.
10: I feel like you're in a contest with somebody else going, I'm going to say sex in the radio. You wait and see. And then no matter what Josie had, name different clouds. You were going to go, cumulus sex. This feels like you wanted to say that. Josie, thank you very much for playing.
15: Yeah.
10: Hope you had a good time.
15: Thanks for having me.
10: Yeah, you have a great day. What are the big plans besides work today?
15: Eat and maybe get some drinks at work.
10: What? I'm sorry, beach and get some drinks at work? You're a pharmacy person, right?
15: I work from home most of the week, but I go, yeah.
10: Well then, I guess it is official.
18: Josie's on a vacation far away. Come around and talk
10: Thanks, Josie. Thanks, Amy. Hang on.
18: So

0: I just want to use your love tonight. Just tonight.
1: I don't want to lose your love tonight.
0: And then it kicked. Here we go, kids.
2: I ain't got many friends left to talk to.
0: This band was the best. I don't think they had many hits. Not that I know of, anyway.
3: Yeah.
0: But God, this was such a banger. John knew this one.
4: Oh, yeah. This is a classic.
0: So
4: and John
0: good,
4: peeks
0: dude.
4: Out of town, so let it rip.
5: I don't know about let it rip.
4: We got the line, the Josie line.
0: Forget the format Monday.
4: Let's keep it moving.
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0: 94.3 My Fam. It is Valentine in the morning, 6:47. A lot of us recovering from very crazy weekends. Had a big grad party at my house.
1: Ooh, yeah, it was so fun.
0: Oh, the fresh on that thing, and the bills on that thing. Now my kid's in Mexico, you know, and the dogs are at the kennel. And it was last night, it was like 9 o'clock at night. We'd finished dinner. We ate late again last night because I visited my mom at Memory Care Center. And my wife is sitting there. So the dogs aren't there. They're at the kennel till today, right?
1: Okay.
0: And Colin's out of town. Just two of us, and all the family's gone home. And I go, all right, we watched a Hallmark show. I'm going to go to bed. Should you go in the bed? Go in the bed now? Like, yeah, I got to get up tomorrow. Oh, sorry. It's just you. And she leans back in the chair, stretches out. I'm so depressed.
1: Oh,
2: that's sweet, though.
0: I went to bed. I'm like, ah, you're fine.
2: She wanted to snuggle with you.
0: She did not. She did not. She wanted to watch another show on TV. That's what she wanted to do.
1: Which is so hard with our hours.
0: Yeah, exactly.
1: Like, if Jeff's working late, one day I'd love to be able to stay up and wait to, like, say hello. Yeah. You know, if I haven't seen him all day.
2: Partners have to love shows that they can watch without us.
0: Yeah. And then she's got plenty of those. But we were watching The Way Home at Hallmark or whatever it was, that one where they jump in the pond and go back in time.
1: Oh, yeah. You love that show.
0: I love the go back in time shows. I want to get out of here. You give me a Way Home or an Outlander or something like that. Mm. Like, dude, I'm your guy. Get the hands against the stones. I'm like, we out. John, you survived the water rafting, though.
2: My gosh, yeah. We were on the American River. It was just outside Sacramento. They were class 3, which I've learned they go up to class 5.
0: Yeah.
2: And class 3 is the first time you start feeling some, like, real adrenaline.
0: 5, you die.
2: Like, if I get out of here, like, you slam against a rock, and it would be, you know, all right. But anything bigger, and that's when it's like, uh-oh, you can get some serious injuries.
0: Yeah.
2: I mean, technically, you could for all of them. But
0: sure, yeah, yeah.
2: Our tour guide, it was so funny. We sat down with this guy, right?
0: Yeah.
2: And right now, it's the easy part of the river. We're all just, like, hanging out.
0: It's a lazy river.
2: Totally. It's a lazy river at first. Now, two of the people I were with are marine biologists, so they just love all kinds of animals. And they were talking to each other about the birds. And they're like, oh, what bird do you think that is? And our guide goes, I'm a member of the Audubon Society.
0: Oh my man,
2: you
0: right
2: guys
0: there.
2: Are speaking my language.
1: Oh my gosh.
2: And then 3 hours of that ride was bird talk.
0: My man.
2: I was like, I can't get away from this.
0: He gets to hear because I'm a member of the Audubon Society too.
2: Yeah,
0: right there.
2: It was so much bird
0: class
2: talk.
0: 3, though, you don't have to know how to swim, but everyone's wearing a life vest, right?
2: Everyone's wearing a life vest.
0: Class 4, you have to know how to swim, I think.
2: Oh, interesting.
0: Yeah, I think so.
2: Or
0: you have to be able to swim yourself too, not just, oh, I can swim. Like, you got to be able to swim.
1: Yeah.
2: Some of the rapids we did, they had sheriffs there too, because they're watching to make sure that the guides know what they're doing. And if some guides don't take the appropriate line, they'll report you back to the company and make sure that you don't because it's so dangerous. Yeah, you have the public with you. Yeah.
0: Yeah, there were some friends of ours that were talking about it this weekend, wanting to do some rapid stuff too, whitewater rafting. And they were saying, let's do some class 4s. I'm like, they go, oh, no, it's nothing, dude. Don't worry about it. One of them goes, the guy explained it to me like, it's, you know, like when you're in your hot tub and you turn on the blower jets. It's like that.
1: Uh-oh.
0: I go, what? I don't think it is. Because I can stand up and get out of my hot tub.
1: Yeah.
0: Right. I don't think that's happening with me on this thing that's going down this river and there's rocks and boulders and stuff.
2: Yeah. You're in for the ride with those things.
0: Yeah. And I've done it before, and I might have done it class 4 before. I was much younger. But I remember doing one. I'll have to check. It was class 3 or 4. Colin was in the boat with us, and they got him, like, strapped down and everything.
2: Yeah.
0: And I'm holding on to him, and I'm doing an oar with the other hand. It was terrifying.
1: That sounds so scary.
2: They say if you know what you're doing, you can do a 3 or a 4.
0: Yeah.
2: But 5's for the professionals.
0: I don't know. Do people really do the 5s yet?
2: Not that I know of.
0: Right, right.
2: But some of these guys have, like, adrenaline problems, you know?
0: Yeah.
2: So
0: I'm not that guy.
2: Me neither, to that extent.
0: Anybody in the room an adrenaline person?
1: Absolutely
0: adrenaline
1: not.
0: Junkie?
2: No.
0: No, not so much.
1: Mm-mm.
0: Hot tub.
2: Now,
0: I don't even turn on those blowers. I just
1: nervous.
0: Go to the normal spa, but a lot of hot tubs will have, like, the extra blowers or something. Mm-hmm. No, I don't need that.
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1: A celebrity couple had a second wedding ceremony this past weekend with a lot of famous attendees. I'll tell you who right after traffic. Right there.
2: All right, in Commerce, if you're on that 5 freeway north, right after Garfield Avenue, we got a disabled vehicle that's blocking the left lane. It looks like it's blocking things about 10 minutes or slowing some things down 10 minutes. Traffic's pretty slow from Florence Avenue. And then in Van Nuys, some good news on the 405 South at Victory Boulevard. We have that stall that was blocking the left lane that has now been cleared, so things are moving a little bit better in that area. Traffic's still pretty slow from Roscoe Boulevard. I'm John Camucci. That's your traffic on Valentine in the Morning.
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1: They had a very intimate wedding ceremony in London, but over the weekend, Dua Lipa and Callum Turner had a second wedding ceremony in Sicily, this time with approximately 300 guests, including Donatella Versace, Joe Alwyn, Charlie XCX, and Mark Ronson. Also, Elton John serenaded them with Your Song at the piano, and it took place in an 18th century mansion in Italy.
0: Stop.
1: So
0: was,
1: great.
0: Was Mahriam there?
2: I saw she was in
0: she
2: Italy.
0: She was in Italy. Yeah. She was in Venice. I don't know if she was one of our people that work here.
2: Maybe.
0: Yeah.
1: Mm-hmm. The trip looks amazing that she's on.
0: I know.
1: And Sharon Osbourne and her son, Jack, are slamming the latest accusations that their AI avatar of Ozzy Osbourne is a cash grab. Jack says it isn't a chat GPT with Ozzy's face on it. He said, this is a closed AI, so it's not connected to the internet. We built a database with only information that either my dad said or was accurate or was written accurately. Then Sharon said, technology moves on. I'm not asking for you to come. I don't want your bleeping money. I don't need your bleeping money. She says, I'm doing very well. And the thing is, for somebody to turn around to me and say, I'm doing this as a cash grab, you don't know my husband. Then she went on to talk about how Ozzy wants to be remembered and this is how they want to continue his legacy. And it's expected to debut late summer. I'm Jill with Entertainment Headlines.
0: People remember me, so I run your names. I'm sorry about something.
2: That was ChatGPT.
0: That was awesome. That was really good. Yeah. Way to go, that. 6:54, it is 104.3 MyFM. It's Valentine's morning. We will have the Battle of Sexes coming up. Scary Movie 6 winning the weekend box office. Congrats to my cousins.
2: Yes. Yes. Did you send them a little note?
0: I did not.
2: Okay.
1: It's their best opening in the franchise history.
0: My cousins seem to be ignoring the white side of their family.
2: They seem to be ignoring all your texts.
0: I don't know why. The Wayans family and I are related, but they seem to be ignoring me. I thought I'd be in Scary Movie 6.
1: Darn it.
0: Once Marlon and I reconnected, I thought, ah, he's going to put his middle-aged white cousin in Scary Movie 6. Somehow, it didn't work out. I don't know. How are you guys? How was your weekend? Text in 31043. How you doing? How are you feeling on a Monday? You can share with us. We'll be your little therapist. 31043.

0: 104.3 My Fam, it is Valentine in the morning, 7:05. It's Monday, June 8th. Good morning. This is Dracula. Tim Paula, Jenny, 104.3 My FM. Jenny's from Blackpink. Just in case you thought it was just a girl named Jenny.
1: Hey, Jenny.
0: Jenny.
1: I love you, Jenny.
2: I love you. Life is like a box of

0: 104.3 MyFM. It's Valentine in the morning. We found out, well, some of us found out, some of us already knew. John Peake has quite the story to tell us a little bit later on.
1: Quite the story, I'm being told. You're not going to believe it. Quite the story, our boss. If you've got one celeb in your mind that you can think of that you'd like to meet, you're probably right. That story coming up a little bit later on. But right now.
0: Bless you.
1: He already has. It is the battle of the sexes. Representing the men, his name is Anthony. Living in Lake Forest, works as a healthcare manager, enjoys playing pickleball. What's up, Anthony?
2: Good morning.
0: Representing the ladies, her name is Holly. She lives in San Clemente. She is a server and enjoys wedding planning with her fiance. Let's hear it for Holly.
1: What's up, Holly?
3: Good morning, guys.
1: Good morning. Here's how it works, Holly. I'm going to ask you a few questions. Anthony and Jill's going to ask you the questions. Best out of three wins, still tied. The end of regulation, we go to a not-so-tough tiebreaker question. Let's start with the ladies. Which superstar rapper released the massive 2024 diss track, Not Like Us?
3: Kendrick Lamar?
1: Yeah, they Not Like Us. That's right.
0: Anthony, Kendrick Lamar performed at halftime of the Super Bowl in 2025. Who performed at halftime earlier this year? Bad Bunny.
1: The Bad Bunny.
2: Oh, gosh.
1: Oh, that West Wee Wabbit. Current score, 1-0, ladies. Which major American department store is famous for its massive star-studded Thanksgiving Day parade in New York City?
3: Macy's.
1: That's right, Macy's. Love that.
0: Anthony, what famous white-bearded man typically closes out the Macy's Thanksgiving Day Parade?
2: Santa Claus.
0: Yes, Santa Claus is right.
1: 2-1, ladies. You can win it right here. Here we go. Which pop star sang the hits Cruel Summer and Blank Space?
3: Taylor Swift.
1: Are you sure?
0: Ladies win! Holly, you won a Battle of the Sexes championship certificate. Post it on social, use the hashtag Valentine in the Morning, and share it with pride. You're welcome. You've also won a family four-pack of tickets to the San Diego Zoo. 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Congratulations.
3: Thank you. I'm super excited.
1: Thank you. Anthony, as you exit the stage, this moment is entirely yours. You take it away.
2: All right. Glad we could represent the South OC, Holly. Congratulations. Have a great day, everyone.
1: Oh, that's nice. The South OC being represented. Nice job, guys. Appreciate that. All right, coming up, three things you need to know. Over the weekend, Olivia Rodrigo previewed some new music, and it's her first ever collaboration. Would you be shocked to hear who she collaborated with? That's coming up. Three things you need to know. John's got that morning traffic.
4: All right. In San Dimas, look out for a shovel if you're on that 210 westbound before San Dimas Avenue. We got a shovel just getting tossed around in lanes, apparently. So that means people are hitting it. You don't want to be one of them. So just keep your eyes open on that 210 westbound. And then in Downey on that 5 freeway north, right at the 605, we got a disabled vehicle that's blocking the left lane, slowing some things down about 5 to 10 minutes. And traffic is pretty stop and go from Florence Avenue. I'm John Camucci. That's your traffic on Valentine in the Morning.
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0: 104.3 MyFam, it's Valentine in the morning. Taylor Swift fans. Wow. John Peek, come to the mic. Wait till you hear this story. John Peek, our boss, was in New York recently. John Peek and several other iHeart executives went to New York to hear the new Taylor Swift song, which we all love now. John just casually dropped that he went to Taylor's home, where she lays a head to rest upon her pillow when the evening falls. He went to her house to hear the new Taylor Swift song. He hung with Taylor Swift. Now, the next phrase you're going to hear is clear as we give Jill electric shocks to bring her heart back online. Clear!
1: Well, because John Peek trusts me with secrets, I knew about this.
2: Wow!
1: I knew he was going in advance.
0: Did you FaceTime him from the house?
1: No, but
3: did he bring a wire?

0: I got the full rundown when he got back and got to hear all about
1: it. Did Taylor Swift speak with you?
2: Yes.
1: Did what? You hug her?
2: Swift, first of all, she told us how she created the song and wrote the song with Jack Antonoff.
1: Right, from Fun.
2: And they created the song in about 24 hours total. After seeing the scene in the movie where her song would be placed, she got inspired. She got Jack Antonoff on FaceTime. Wow. And they created this the song, which is really good.
0: It's so we good. Love
1: it. Did wow. you get a picture with Taylor Swift?
2: Our phones were left downstairs.
1: Okay.
2: And then after she played the song, and then she played the scene in Toy Story. So I've seen the scene where this song
0: that.
2: Appears.
1: Oh, you saw Toy Story too? Oh.
2: Yeah, and I got to pet that cat. You know that?
0: Oh, what? Benjamin what or Meredith?
3: Meredith?
2: I don't know which one. The squishy face cat.
0: That's Benjamin.
2: Okay, Benjamin. Yeah.
1: You petted Taylor's cat?
2: I did. Yes. Yep.
0: This is incredible.
2: And then
1: did wow. you want to Taylor said, hold hey, on you. Before you say anything else? Because I'm just so sorry you pet Taylor's kitty. Can you pet Jill for a second, just so she can have the transference of petting Taylor's cat?
2: I don't think I can pick up Jill the way I picked up the cat.
1: You picked up the cat. You held Taylor Swift's
0: yeah,
1: cat?
0: Benjamin?
1: Yes. Are you insane? Oh
0: my God,
2: well, I was just walking around.
3: Oh, my God.
1: It's
3: oh
1: Taylor's cat. God. Who just picks up Taylor Swift's cat?
2: I did.
1: What? Oh, my God.
3: What else can you, like, what did it smell like in there?
2: Let you sniff the cat? Taylor has great taste in foods. You had a complete spread set up in the kitchen. I locked all of her cat coffee mugs were all set up so you could choose the cat coffee mug.
1: She's big in the cats, yeah.
3: She has cat coffee mugs.
1: Did you use Taylor's potty?
2: I did not. Actually, I take that back. I did.
1: You
2: I did?
1: Did?
2: Yeah. On the way out. On the way out. I
1: you
2: did, yeah.
1: you sat down in the throne where Taylor sits.
3: Well, I don't think she would use probably the guest one. You know.
1: We don't know, dude.
3: She's
1: he's wandering around.
3: Toto
1: yeah, but he's wandering around picking up cats. Who knows where he's going?
2: I was in the guest. I was in the guest.
1: Okay. Was it a Toto or an ordinary seat?
2: I think it was ordinary seat. It was all such a blur. I
3: she's so down to earth.
0: Oh yeah,
3: oh my God.
0: She is. Yeah.
1: She didn't have a.
2: And so Taylor. Told us the whole story. She yeah. did the entire sort of presentation about the song. And then we left our phones downstairs. So she said, hey, we've hired a photographer.
1: Right.
2: If you want to get a photo. And by the way, if you want a fun photo, I've got some Grammy Awards. Pick up one of those. Or the Super Bowl trophies here. Pick that up if you
0: what?
2: Want.
1: Shut your face. Shut your face,
2: yes.
1: dude. I am blown away. There's Super Bowl trophies and Grammys. And you can pick it up and hold it in a photo with Taylor Swift.
2: I, of course, picked up. Grammy.
0: Yes.
2: And I told Taylor, this is really heavy. I hope I don't drop it. She goes, oh, I've dropped a ton of them. They always break. So I didn't drop it, thank you.
1: I've got so many. Don't worry. Oh, my God. You didn't pick up a Super Bowl trophy?
2: No.
1: Was Travis there?
2: Travis was not there.
1: You could have taken a Super Bowl trophy with you. Nobody would have noticed.
2: Probably. No one would stop me.
1: Oh, my God. Yes. I don't think nobody stopped you
3: John,
1: with your
3: John, when you leave
1: thing.
3: There, like, who's the first person you tell about that experience?
2: Jill.
0: Yeah.
1: It was Jill.
0: Yeah, I heard all about it.
1: It wasn't us, buddy. It wasn't his friend Val and John and Brian and Laura.
3: She's been walking around the world with that.
0: I've heard about this about Taylor before, that yeah. when she's talking to you,
1: she's
0: it is
1: it.
0: Like you are the only person in the room.
1: Right.
0: And John, like, clarified that yeah, that's true. Like
1: she was locked in on you.
0: Yeah.
2: 100%.
1: Did you mention any of our names?
2: Oh yes. She said, oh Val, how is he doing? I love that guy. He's so well dressed.
1: You could have like got her in the studio. I've never interviewed Taylor Swift. Like back in the day, I was one of the early adopters on Taylor, and I emailed directly the guy whose name we no longer speak of and said, hey, this girl's gonna be huge. I'd love to get her on the show. And that guy goes, oh yeah, we'll try and work it out. And then it never happened over the years.
2: Yeah.
1: You know?
2: Sorry to hear that. But I had a good conversation.
0: So cool. Oh, it's amazing.
1: That will live rent-free in my head. Sorry to hear that. But I had a good conversation with her. All right, let's take a little break. We'll come back. John Peake will tell us more details about his time inside Taylor Swift's house. Speaking of Taylor Swift.
4: Text Valentine in the morning at 31043.
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2: In Harbor City, if you're on the 110 South at Pacific Coast Highway, we got a crash that's now been cleared from the right lane, so things seem to be moving a little bit better in that area. Traffic's still a little bit slow from Sepulveda Boulevard. I'm John Camucci. That's your traffic on Valentine in the Morning.
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4: All right, first, before we get back to John, weather today, a few morning clouds. Sunny this afternoon, 70s to mid-80s. 62 Duarte, 65 Seal Beach. Jill's got the entertainment headlines. I mean, these are them, but she has additional headlines coming up.
5: The Stanley Pup is airing tonight. I'll tell you all about it coming up at 7:50.
4: Okay, back to your sit-down, John Peek, with Taylor Swift.
6: It's great to hear from the songwriter herself, how the music is created, how she collaborated with Jack Antonoff, how they emailed music tracks back and forth. She said that she went and met with Pixar, and it was Bob Iger's last week.
4: Oh, my God.
6: So, you know, Toy Story was his project.
4: Yeah.
6: So he brought her in and said, here's the scene, and here's a rough of the movie, and her job is to go create a song.
4: How exciting.
6: And she got inspired that night and rented a studio and got a hold of Jack Antonoff and went back the next day to Bob Iger to play him the song that was, you know, not in its final form, but close. And she said that Bob Iger asked, what are you doing here? And she said, I'm here to play music. And he's like, what, do you have a new album? She's like, no, I have the song.
4: Wow.
6: He's like, it's 24 hours. How could that be?
4: Right.
6: And she and Jack created the song in just 24
4: hours.
6: After being inspired and watching the film.
4: Wow.
6: It's really pretty cool.
4: What have you done after listening to one of our shows?
6: 24 hours later. I get really, really inspired and go,
4: You go to the Toto. This has got to be one of John Peek's better appearances on the show, I think, right?
6: Crazy.
4: Wow. Unbelievable. Yeah. Dude, I'm just blown away you had this experience. Very happy for you. You're very deserving of it. You're a big Taylor fan yourself. Did you take anything from the apartment?
6: I did not.
4: You did not.
6: But it was interesting to walk around the apartment and see the photos, she and Olivia Rodrigo, and her friends. You get to see all her personal stuff. You don't get to experience very
4: I'm
6: often.
4: Proud of you for not doing that, because there are some people I know in this room that if they're there would look for a memento or a lock of hair or something.
5: I'm sorry, breaking news, a photo with Olivia Rodrigo in her apartment?
6: Yes.
7: Wow.
4: Okay,
5: told
4: what
5: you
4: is
5: guys.
4: That? What
5: told
4: does that
5: you
4: mean?
5: Guys.
4: What does it mean?
5: There's no beef. There's no beef.
4: Oh, I didn't know there was a beef.
5: Oh, yeah.
4: I'm sorry. I didn't know.
5: Yes.
7: Wow.
5: Okay.
4: I missed the beef.
5: Okay. Wow.
7: I feel like there's so many more details that we just like don't know to ask about, and he just like doesn't know is a deal to tell us.
4: Yeah, he doesn't know yet. I mean, he's got so much locked in that little brain of his. He hasn't got it all out yet.
7: Crazy experience.
6: It was wonderful. Great to hear firsthand from Taylor the whole story.
5: Right. Yes.
4: Did you open her fridge or anything? Is there anything else you can tell us like that?
6: No, I ate a couple of the macaroons that she had. So
7: macaroons. Any sourdough bread she made or anything? No.
5: I love her.
4: So good.
6: Wow.
4: How big? Big place?
6: Yes.
4: Beautiful, right?
6: Beautiful. Gorgeous,
4: beautiful
6: gorgeous home.
4: Oh,
6: lovely. Very welcoming. You know, when you walk in,
4: what's the address?
6: There's not like a, there's not a staff.
4: There's no staff.
6: Taylor's meeting you when you walk in.
4: Wow. Yeah.
6: Come on in, guys.
4: Did you ding a doorbell?
6: We didn't ding a doorbell.
4: Was there a knocker or something? They were waiting at the door.
6: They were waiting at the door, went in the elevator, go upstairs.
4: How many people? Like just a bunch of iHeart execs or something?
6: Oh, it was about 20 people total.
4: Wow.
5: Oh my gosh.
6: Yep.
4: Wow.
6: And by the way, 20 people and room enough for everyone to sit.
5: Okay.
4: Wow.
5: Yeah,
7: that's not surprising.
4: Was there, do we know other people or from LA? Was it like you from LA?
6: Yes, that's it.
4: Holy cow.
7: Wow.
6: Yeah.
4: Oh. John Peek.
6: It was
4: great. Dude, John Peek.
5: Yeah.
4: Wow. I know a couple
6: people
4: here. It was a
6: wonderful experience. And
4: no
7: idea.
6: It's good to hear or good to visit with Taylor. No, she's still really connected.
4: Yeah. First name. First name, though. Me and Taylor.
6: Taylor.
4: I'm still calling her. Miss Swift right now. She walks in, Miss Swift, how are you? Nice to see you. Did Beta get all upset about this?
6: She was there.
4: I thought you said you were the only person in LA.
6: I was thinking of that. She was there.
4: You forgot. Yeah. You're oblivious because it was just you and Taylor in your mind.
6: Correct. Just checking.
4: Yeah, just locked in. Wow, bro. Yes. That's huge.
6: Yep. And Jill is correct. Is when she speaks to you, she looks at you.
4: Yeah.
6: You're the only person there when you're having that conversation. And as long as you're conversing and bring up topics, she'll talk to you.
4: Do you feel like being in Taylor's presence like that? And very serious question. Do you feel now, as a programmer, as a very higher up senior VP here with iHeart, that you can take from that lesson of being locked in on people? Because there have been allegations that when people are in your office talking to you, you're also ordering nuts online and different things. And not as locked in as maybe Taylor would be.
6: Well, I think Taylor only stays locked in as long as you're engaged and I'm not going off track or going wrong.
4: Oh, so you say that the person's interesting enough for you to be engaged
6: Correct.
4: With? Okay.
6: Yes.
4: So maybe this is my experience with you. Maybe you're locked in on them, but I get the guy ordering nuts on the internet when I'm talking to him.
6: It's a two-way street.
4: John, good stuff, buddy. Good, I'm glad you popped in, man. Congrats on that.
6: Good to see you. Thank you.
4: When are we going to see your picture?
6: I'm waiting for it to come back.
4: How exciting.
6: Yeah. They're usually pretty good about turning around quickly, so I hope to see it soon.
4: Oh, my
6: God. And you'll see me holding the Grammy and not dropping it.
4: Wow.
5: I'm going to frame it in my house. Honestly.

0: Taylor Swift, I knew it. I knew you. Wow. You've been holding this secret that John Peake told you that he was going to Taylor Swift's house.
1: I knew about a week before he left.
0: Is this the apartment that she got three of them and knocked down the walls and put them together maybe or something like that?
1: Oh, I don't know.
0: Yeah. Oh, I think you do know.
1: I think you probably know
0: more than you're saying now.
1: All I know is that I see there's like it almost looks like a firehouse wall that a lot of people take pictures in front of.
0: Cool.
1: That it's her apartment.
0: Oh, really? Okay, gotcha.
1: In New York, I don't know.
0: Wow.
1: Yeah.
0: Oh, the trust factor with you now, it's shot.
1: Well, if John Peake tells me like I am sworn to secrecy and it has to do with Taylor Swift, just know I won't say a thing. Now, if he was to tell me something else,
0: like what?
1: Yeah, of course I'm going to tell you guys.
0: You talk.
1: Yeah.
0: Okay, gotcha.
1: Taylor
0: shut it down. I get it. You're a big Taylor fan.
1: Well, because in my mind, I'm going to be friends with her one day.
0: And Benjamin.
1: And Olivia. Right. I don't want to.
0: Is that another cat or Olivia Rodrigo?
1: No, Olivia, the cat, and then Meredith are her three cats. Benjamin, Meredith, and Olivia.
2: Right.
1: And then.
0: Did you know that, John?
2: Of course.
0: You did?
2: No, I knew Meredith. That's the only one I know.
1: But we're going to be friends one day, so I don't want to betray her trust this early on.
0: Gotcha. Yeah. No, I gotcha. Okay. Wow. John Peake, our boss. Taylor Swift's apartment.
2: Amazing.
0: Taylor Swift's potty before he left. At first, he didn't think he used it, and he goes, oh, wait, I did use it before I left. Taylor Swift's bathroom. I'm sure at some point, now he goes it was a guest bathroom, but I'm sure at some point somebody else, like Travis, is, in the other one. Could have had a bad day. She's like, I'm not using that one. I'm going in the guest one. And she probably sat her tush down upon that. And then John Peake has tush to tush with Taylor Swift.
2: You really it are happens. Hung up on this bathroom, aren't you?
0: Hey, your kids are into that stuff, too. Don't make me talk about the weekend recap photos Laura's putting up.
2: I think you should, actually. That was amazing.
1: Yeah, you need to talk about them.
0: I'll tell you. We'll do this break, come back, and then I'll tell you what Brian's kids made me do over the weekend.
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2: 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And the celebrities appearing include Kenan Thompson, Flavor Flav, Anthony Anderson, Bryan Adams, Joel McHale, and Michael Strahan. And we haven't heard any updates since it was first announced in 2024. And then without any warning or release date, the animated Among Us series has debuted on Paramount Plus. All 10 episodes are now available to stream. The online game Among Us became a global sensation during the pandemic. They have 500 million monthly users where you try to complete tasks around the map and figure out who the imposters are. Well, now the animated series is available to watch on Paramount Plus. I'm Jill with Entertainment Headlines.
3: Oh my gosh, the response for John Peake's been insane. Everybody loved it. People love John Peake's appearance. Our boss on the show talking about meeting Taylor Swift in New York at her house. Somebody wrote, love John Peake's voice. First time hearing him on the air. Huh. Monster situation we've created now.
4: Yes. What have we done?
3: You know? What have we done? It's amazing with John Peake popping in, too. It's like John Peake goes, move things along. When it's him, park it.
2: Yeah, please.
3: No need to move things along, right? This is what happened over the weekend. We had a grad party at my house for my son. Had a really good time. My wife went all out. It was a lovely, lovely party and stuff. And Brian and his family were able to make it. We're very happy to see them there because it was a bit of a drive. So thank you for that.
4: Oh, my God. It was a blast.
3: And Jill and her family, huge drive for her. Great to see you there.
2: Oh, so much fun.
3: John couldn't make it. Laura couldn't make it, unfortunately. But for those that made it, we really enjoyed them. So Brian's kids, Micah comes up to me and goes, hey. I'm like, first off, what are you, like an Italian mobster? What's going on? Micah goes, hey, can I see the toilet? Hey, what are you talking about? Goes, the toilet. I go, the Toto toilet? He goes, yeah, can I see it? I go, I guess it's upstairs. I'll take you up there. He goes, okay, let's go. I go, well, no, hold on. Get your dad. I'm not just walking upstairs with a young boy. You know what I mean?
4: Of course.
3: So go get your dad. We'll go see the Toto toilet. So we go upstairs and we take a picture next to the Toto toilet.
2: Yeah, it's so exciting. A memory you want to remember.
3: Mike is blown away by this Toto toilet. Brian's blown away by a Toto toilet. It's a bidet, if you don't know what that is. And so it shoots water on your tush after you go potty. And so we take a picture and everything. And then, you know, we come back downstairs. Then word starts getting out.
2: Mm-hmm.
3: Then Jill comes to me and goes, hey, Jeff really wants to see the Toto toilet.
2: Yeah. Micah was bragging about seeing the Toto. So Jeff was like, well, I want to see it.
3: So then we got to go upstairs to see the Toto toilet. So again, I go, all right, let's go. And I go, Jill, you got to come with us because just me and Jeff going upstairs. Yeah. It looks weird again. People so start getting all these weird ideas.
2: Yeah.
3: Three of us go upstairs and we're looking at the Toto toilet. We're taking pictures. Then Jill's family can see through the bathroom window from outside. They see us all standing in what they know is probably the bathroom and waving. And they're like, what are you doing?
2: Yeah.
3: The window's open. Jill goes, Toto. Well, the minute she said Toto, 75 other people heard Toto, and now the tour of the Toto toilet is insane, and I'm doing all this without my wife knowing. She would kill me if she knows bringing people upstairs in the bathroom. It wasn't, you know, ready for people to see. Yeah. There's hair dryers, curling irons, everything all over the place. I was doing my hair. And so then I'm traipsing people up, and I have to keep them all low. I'm like, get low, get low. It's like Nom. Like you're crawling across a field or something just to go see this Toto toilet.
2: We had to take our shoes off, and then we were like tiptoeing. Yeah. You know, over the stairs and over the bathroom.
3: And then Jill wanted a picture with the Toto, so we got a picture. Yeah. That'll all be in the weekend recap when Laura posts those photos.
2: Good.
3: Then I'm walking out of the primary bedroom. I think somebody in that group called the master, and I corrected them.
4: Someone in Jill's family?
3: Yeah. So I call it the primary. So we're walking out of the primary bedroom, and Jill makes some joke to Jeff about they should have snuck up there and done something.
2: No. I told Jeff that on Friday, you told me you and Jeff better not do anything in my home. And I was like, we would never do anything in your home. And then my husband goes, that sounds like a challenge.
4: Whoa.
2: As we were walking down.
4: In front of you?
3: Yeah.
4: Right in your face.
3: Right in my face. Right in my face.
4: Wow.
3: Last laugh was on them, though. You know what I did? I stole his shoes.
2: Yeah, he did.
1: You stole Jeff's shoes.
3: Well, this is weird. At some point, the lady who was doing the bar cart out front, she ran out of tequila because of you and Dave.
5: I helped with that.
3: Yeah. So I have to run down the pavilions to buy more. And I'm like, I don't know where my shoes are. And I saw some flip-flops. So I just put those on. I got in the car, drove down the pavilions like half a block down to buy some tequila. And I get a call from Jill. Have you seen Jeff's flip-flops, by the way? Like, why would she think to even ask me? There's like 75 people at the house.
2: Oh, please.
3: And she asked me, and I go, oh, I think I'm wearing them.
2: Yeah. I know you.
3: But last I saw you, you and Jeff were laying on my bed.
2: Exactly.
3: In the primary.
2: Not.
3: So I didn't think he needed them for a few minutes.
2: Oh.
3: Battle of the Sexes coming up. It is 104.3 MyFM. It's Valentine in the morning. Call us 866-544-MYFM.

0: It's 8 o'clock. It is Valentine in the morning. If you've got any happy news and you want to reach out, 31043, 31043. Anything making you smile, please do reach out, 31043.
1: Es tiempo de buenas noticias con Valentín en la mañana.
0: That's Brian's middle child right there, who's very upset that he didn't get to go see El Baño. He wanted to see that Toto toilet, and his older brother got to see it. And I told him, sorry, you have to be 10 or older to go upstairs. He goes, but I'm almost 10. Yeah, not there yet. It's okay. Andrew, good morning. How are you today?
2: Good morning. I'm doing great. How about yourself?
0: We're doing all right, man. What's your happy news, brother?
2: Well, I don't know how I'm going to compete with the toilet, but me and my family, tomorrow we're going to be flying out to Hawaii for a week for our vacation.
3: To Hawaii for a whole week. What's the longest amount of time you spent with your family on a vacation?
2: Isn't that the question? Not a week yet. This will be their first time being away from home for that long.
3: Yep. You're going to learn a lot. I spent the weekend with my girlfriend's family, and I feel like after the third day, you start to see the family dynamic really unfold.
0: What did you learn that gives you pause or excites you?
3: Well, I learned who the instigators are. Okay. I learned who falls for what the instigations are.
0: Right.
3: And then things just start unraveling little by little.
0: Ben Franklin always said 3 days. House guests and fish, they start to smell.
4: Oh, really?
0: To stink. Time to get them out.
3: Thanks.
0: Yeah, I'm kind of just, you know, saying it, but he had a much better way to say it.
3: But a week, Andrew. Good luck, man.
0: Wow.
2: I know. I have a 4 and 7-year-old, and I know who the instigator will be, for sure.
0: Well, those are your kids, though, right?
2: Yeah, but they like to make sure everybody else knows they're here, too. So.
0: Okay. You're going to have a great time. What a fun time. Take pictures. Enjoy yourself, all right?
2: Thank you so much.
0: All right. Appreciate you, bud. Congrats.
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0: Maroon 5, Sugar, it's 8:10. It is Valentine in the morning. It's 104.3 MyFM. So we got some June gloom out there, which should burn off later on, I assume?
1: Yeah, pretty much. Yeah, yeah, it'll be mostly sunny.
0: All right. Mm-hmm. Coming in hot with the weather there, Jill. Thank you very much.
1: And just a couple more days of this June gloom, and then it is going to get hot.
0: Oh, is it really?
1: Mm-hmm.
0: Oh, man. All right, Jill, coming in with the hot stuff. Later on this hour, when did you take the blame for somebody else's mistake? Text in to 31043.
1: We put this up on social media, and we got quite a few people taking the blame. This comment said, when my husband spilled red wine on grandma's pristine white carpet, he was so mortified, so I just said it was me. Mm. Another comment said, my twin sister called another girl a word, a name, then the girl wanted to fight, but then she wanted to fight me by mistake. This was all happening during our high school freshman year, and I took the blame. And then another comment says, if it was someone new starting at the place I worked, I would always take the blame, but it then depended on how mean they were.
0: Wait, they would take the blame for somebody else at work who was new?
1: They were new. That was sweet.
0: Yeah, but imagine all the new people that mess up something, then the owner's like, why do I have this person? They keep messing up all the time over here. You know, it's weird. All right, 866-544-MYFM, text in 31043. It is the battle of the sexes. Representing the medicine is Peter, living in Garden Grove, works as a data entry specialist, and enjoys learning Japanese. What's up, Peter?
2: Hello. Happy Monday.
0: Arigato.
2: Ohayou gozaimasu.
0: Domo arigato. Konnichiwa. Hi.
1: Representing the ladies. So good. Her name is Stephanie. She lives in Hemet. She's a stay-at-home mom and enjoys going to the beach with her kids. Let's hear it for Stephanie.
0: Stephanie, what's going on, Stephanie?
3: Good morning. What's going on? It's my birthday.
0: What language do you enjoy speaking on your birthday?
3: You what?
0: What language would you like to speak on your birthday?
3: Spanish.
0: Hit it! Feliz cumpleaños, mi amiga.
3: Gracias.
0: All right. I have no idea what I said in Japanese, by the way.
1: I heard a thank you.
0: You heard a thank you in there?
1: I heard a thank you and
0: right?
1: Hello.
0: Perfect.
1: Yeah.
0: Love it. Moving on.
1: Yeah.
0: Here's how it works. Steph, I'm going to ask you a few questions. Peter, Jill's going to ask you the questions. Best out of three wins. Still tied. The end of regulation we go to a not-so-tough tiebreaker question. Let us start with the ladies. Which streaming service is home to Wednesday, Squid Game, and
3: Netflix.
0: Bridgerton?
1: Oh, yeah.
0: Oh, Netflix is right.
1: Peter, which streaming service is home to Euphoria, The Pitt, and The White Lotus?
2: HBO.
1: That's correct.
0: Current score is 1-1. In The Lion King, what is the name of Simba's father?
3: Mufasa.
0: Mufasa.
1: Peter, finish the title of The Lion King song, Circle of Blank.
2: Life.
1: Yes, the Circle of Life.
0: Current score is 2-2 on a Monday. That's a fine how do you do. Look at you guys. Wow. Which fast food chain is famous for its frosty dessert?
3: Wendy's.
0: Their slogan used to be, frost yourself.
4: I don't think that's true.
0: It is. Don't look it up.
1: And Peter, what fast food chain is famous for its famous star?
2: Carl's Jr.
1: Yeah, that's right.
0: Guys, very impressive. On a Monday, we're all exhausted. You guys nailed it. A round of applause for both of you in that respect. So now we go to a not-so-tough tiebreaker question. Holler out your name. Know the answer. Your name will be your buzzer. Wait until Sleepy Bri finishes asking the question before you buzz in.
4: What's a temptation you cannot resist?
3: Stephanie.
2: Sleeping.
1: Oh, Stephanie.
0: Stephanie,
1: said her
0: what's
1: name.
0: Your temp?
3: Drinking Dr. Pepper every day.
0: Really? DP is pretty good. Yeah. Do you ever have to like have a Mr. Pibb?
3: Never.
0: Yeah.
3: Only if I really, really have to.
0: If you have to, there's no DP around. Yeah. Ladies win.
1: Yes, Stephanie. You won a Battle of the Sexes championship certificate. Post it on social. Use the hashtag Valentine in the Morning and share it with pride.
3: Will do. Thank you.
1: You've also won a pair of sold out tickets to see BTS at SoFi Stadium on September 2nd. Congratulations.
3: Awesome. Thank you so much.
0: That's so cool.
3: That'll be exciting to go see.
1: We also have a bonus chance to win if you're listening on the iHeartRadio app. Just tap the contest tab and you can enter to win there as well. We'll have those all week.
0: Nice job. Well, listen, Peter, as you exit the stage, this moment is entirely yours. You take it away.
2: Thanks for having me. I had fun. That was a good adrenaline rush.
0: Now say that in Japanese.
2: I'm not that good yet, but it was very sugoi. I enjoyed my time. Kanbatte.
0: Kanbatte. Sugoi. Kanbatte. Thank you, my friend.
2: Kanbatte sugoi.
0: Kanbatte sugoi. Thank you. I'm bowing, too, by the way. I don't know if you can see that. All right, coming up, three things you need to know. The World Cup will be coming to LA in just a few days, and workers at SoFi Stadium get ready to walk off the job. That's still a possibility. We'll tell you about that in three things you need to know. John's got that morning traffic.
5: All right, in Santa Ana, on that 5 freeway south, the on-ramp from 1st Street has got a lot of debris blocking that entire on-ramp. It looks like somebody, a big truck, dropped over 30 dollies in the road, so that's going to be a minute until they can clean that up.
0: Those little dollies.
5: Those little poor dollies. And then in Torrance on the 405 North, right before Crenshaw Boulevard, we got a crash that's blocking the carpool and left lanes on this one. Traffic is pretty stopped from the 110, and it's backing things up almost 20 minutes. You might want to hop out of that carpool lane and move to the right to save yourself some time. I'm John Camucci. That's your traffic on Valentine in the Morning.
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0: It's 8:22. It is Valentine in the morning. The news being put together up until the last second.
1: Hold on.
0: We're stalling for time
1: from
0: Brian.
1: It's perfect now.
0: Okay. Thank you. The World Cup kicks off in 3 days. Next story. That's all you had the first one. Well, Mexico is taking on South Africa on Thursday and Friday. Team USA is going to be taking on Paraguay at SoFi Stadium. Over the weekend, thousands of SoFi Stadium employees voted to authorize a strike. They could walk off the job at any time. If that happens, it could create major headaches for fans with longer lines, limited food and beverage service. It might be BYOB, you know? A Tesla driver was apparently caught sleeping behind the wheel while traveling in the 5 South. Video shows the driver's head slumped to the side as the car continued down the freeway. Tesla appeared to be operating in full self-driving mode. Unclear whether that incident was reported to authorities or not, but that video is all over the place. I feel like we see these videos quite often. You know?
2: I do too,
0: people
2: yeah.
0: Falling asleep in their Teslas and stuff like that. They were talking about doing that Tesla Cybertruck. Are they still testing that thing? Like, I don't want a big autonomous Cybertruck rumbling down the freeway or something.
2: They have the semi-trucks, dude. They have, like, the autonomous semi-trucks that are
0: Tesla. That's what I was speaking of. Yeah, that's what I was trying to say, yeah.
2: Yeah, they still have those.
0: Are they out there on the roads?
2: I don't know. I've seen them, but I don't know if they're self-drive yet.
0: Yeah. Test those things, like, in Montana or something.
2: Yeah.
3: Wow.
0: Not on the 5. All right, John, what's trending in music?
2: Well, Benson Boone has been teasing a new song coming out at the end of the month. It's called The Time of My Life. And over the weekend, he released a little new clip of this song. So we're starting to hear what it's going to sound like. This is that clip he released.
0: Sounds like a girl. Such a range on this guy.
2: Mm-hmm. So we're thinking that this might be an emotional side of him, too, because this is one of the first songs that he's released post his breakup.
0: Yeah. Oh, really?
2: So it's been a minute, and this whole song right here just says, I'm having the time of my life.
0: But is he?
3: I don't know what happened in the relationship.
2: Yeah.
3: But if this was me, and I heard him proclaiming this through a song, I'd be like, hey... How's it going?
0: Oh, as a friend, not as the ex.
3: No,
0: as a friend,
3: as the
0: you
3: ex.
0: Run over to as the ex, you check on him?
3: That is a big step.
0: Yeah, like, they broke
3: I don't know what
0: up.
3: Happened. I don't know.
0: Yeah, but they're probably not even friends anymore. It sounds like a bad breakup to me.
2: It does.
3: Yeah,
2: it does.
3: That's what I'm hearing.
2: It sounded that way, too, when it happened. But
0: yeah, it's like, I'm hard to say. Every time in my life, you loser.
3: Because he wishes that
2: she was there with
3: yeah.
2: him. I wish you were here to experience the time of my life with me.
0: Yeah, I wish you were still right here is a line that he says, or I got that, but I thought at first, I wish you were still alive. I thought he was like,
2: Not that kind of song that I know.
0: No, no, dude.
2: We'll throw that clip on our Instagram if you want to check it out, at Valentine in the Morning. I'm John Camucci. That's what's trending in music.
0: When did you take the blame for somebody else's mistake? Sometimes at work, that happens here in the studio for some one person on our show.

0: It is Valentine in the morning, 866-544-MYFM. Right to you, Jess. When did you take the blame for somebody else's mistake?
1: I was in middle school, and it was a PE class. I was probably 6th, 7th grade, so still small. And a classmate of mine decided to bring gum to PE class and popped it during PE. The teacher heard it, was really upset about it, and no one fessed up to it. This girl, her name was also Jessica, so there's two Jessicas in the class. By the end of like 2 or 3 days, I was pressured into saying that it was me because the PE teacher had us running laps instead of doing any other activity.
0: Somebody had to take the blame, and you were like, I'll finally take the blame, right?
1: It wasn't that I wanted to. It's just like they kept saying it was me because I'm also Jessica. So I was like, you know, fine, I'll do it.
0: I'll take the blame.
1: So I got detention for 2 days. I got in so much trouble with my parents. But I'll never do that again.
2: Did you try to explain to your parents that you were just taking the blame so that you guys could all move on?
1: And my dad just like, you know, that can get you in a lot of trouble later on. So just be careful when you do stuff like that. My mom was like, no, my daughter's a great student. I was a pretty good student at the time. And so she went and kind of made it worse. She went to go talk to the teacher at the school.
0: This is all over popping gum?
1: Popping gum, yeah.
0: Dear God. You know, it's so funny when you said, because her name is Jessica, we're talking to Jessica, and you said also Jessica, but all I heard was awful Jessica.
3: That's what I heard too.
0: Yeah, and so I thought that was her new nickname, like, and then the other girl, awful Jessica.
3: She sounds like an awful Jessica.
1: She was like a few grades older, so I think she was probably like in the 8th grade, and she seemed to be part of the cool crowd or whatever, so you can call her awful.
0: Yeah, that cool crowd, popping gum. Whoa. They called them the Hubba Bubba Girls. Those Bubblicious babies.
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1: All right, the weather today, a few morning clouds, sunny this afternoon, temps 70s to mid-80s. Jill says getting much hotter later on this week.
2: Mm-hmm.
1: 67 in Bellflower, 64 in Lake Forest. Jill also has the entertainment headlines coming up.
3: A Jim Carrey movie is being turned into a TV series. I'll tell you which film coming up at 8:50.
1: Sam, when did you take the blame for somebody else's mistake?
4: My daughter on her 18th birthday. I was taking her on to learn how to drive. We were driving around town, and then we're heading back home. We've gone to Starbucks, and then as we're going back around, going around a corner, I was like, "You're going too wide, wide! Stop, stop, stop!" And she panicked, stomped on the gas, and drove us into a concrete wall, totaling my truck.
1: Oh no!
4: So I told her to get in the passenger side.
1: Yeah.
4: And I took the, because I knew her poor little driving record would be pretty
1: much. You
4: didn't
1: want that. You did the old switch seats, right?
4: Yeah.
5: I didn't know who you were more scared of in that story, your wife or the insurance company.
4: No regrets.
1: No regrets, man. You know why?
5: You're a good dad.
1: Because you're a dad. You're an American dad. Proud to be an American, where at least I'll switch those seats. When my daughter does something, when we get something to eat, we're pulling through the Starbucks drive. There's probably not much to it.
6: And I'm proud to be an American, where at least I know I'm free.
1: Texts are coming in here. Thank you for saluting Brian. Very nice of you. 250 years, guys. 250 this year. Let's go. God bless the USA. God bless dads switching seats when their daughter hits the concrete structure. To be fair, some of those Starbucks drive-thrus are very hard to navigate. Some are so super tight.
3: Mm-hmm. Right.
1: You see people like rimming it the entire time. Mm-hmm. They scratch up their rims and stuff.
3: And then you see all of the marks right there on the wall of every car that's been there before you.
1: But I'll tell you something about my Prius.
6: To the hills of Tennessee.
1: It's a smaller car.
6: Across the plains of Texas.
1: So every now and then I gun it. See how far I can go. Fast from the screen. Right to the window pickup point. I gun my foreign made vehicle. And I got no regrets. You wanna know why? I'm gonna tell you.

0: He's out of town. It's obvious to me. Did you have texts I've been stalling for you?
1: This is not my fault. I am not taking the blame for that.
0: How much more time do you need to organize your texts over there?
1: I have the texts. Okay.
0: Well, go ahead.
1: When did you take the blame? Wow. For someone else's mistake.
2: Huh, sex- how ironic.
1: Stop.
0: Why is everybody screaming? John, please help out here.
3: Yeah, I can read some texts if you'd like, sir.
1: No. Let me know. Yeah. No. This one says, my friend backed into a mailbox in high school, and I somehow ended up explaining it to his dad because his dad loved me, and I kind of took the blame. Another text says, my kid drew all over the wall, and I told my I'm so flustered. My kid drew all over the wall, and I told my wife I should have been watching him better. And then this text says, my sister...
0: Jill. Oh. God bless the USA. Thank you. What was the last text you said?
1: My sister snuck out in high school and I covered for her when she went to a party and I was grounded for 6 months.
0: Thank you for that. 866-544-MYFM. Text in. Jill will get your text at 31043. When'd you take the blame for someone else?
4: They say the holy water's watered down and this town's lost its faith. Our colors will fade eventually, so if our time is running out, day after day, we'll make the mundane a masterpiece. Oh my, my, oh my, my love, I take one look at you, you're taking me out.

0: people asking, did Jill give Colin $1,000 for graduation?
1: Yeah, just so everybody's aware, Valentine said that as his godmother, I should give him $1,000 for his high school graduation. And I said, there's no way.
0: I said 10, but I backed it down to 1,000.
1: There's no way I'm giving him $1,000.
0: Well, I mean, you did those Wetzel Pretzels appearances. Yeah. Now you're making some money on the side of that.
1: Not $1,000.
0: So anyway, her and Jeff, her husband, gave him a very nice watch. I haven't seen it, but I'm sure it's a very nice watch.
1: Yeah.
0: And I guess it was a little too big for his hand. So I'm sitting there at my house, you know, entertaining all these guests and everything. Colin's graduation party, my son, graduating high school. Congrats to all the kids graduating school out there. Please shout him out, 31043 at any time. And she comes to the backyard. She goes, hey, by any chance, do you have a watch resizing kit? I'm sorry, what? Most people are asking, where's the bathroom? Do you have any plastic cups? Yeah. You know, any more of this or that? A watch resizing kit. I'm like, no. Why would you think I had a watch resizing kit?
1: And my husband told me you wouldn't, but I just wanted to ask to make sure.
0: So he had one at the house in Riverside.
1: Yeah,
0: Riverside.
1: But my husband loves watches.
0: Right. So he's into them.
1: Yeah, so he's got a few, and he has this little kit thing.
0: To resize watches.
1: Yeah, and like, of course, Colin could take it to a jeweler and all that, but I wanted it done right there so we could wear it, maybe take it on his trip or whatever.
0: So you thought that maybe I'd have a watch resizing kit.
1: I thought maybe, it doesn't hurt to
2: ask. Let's be real, though. Would we be surprised if Val had a watch resizer kit?
0: I would. I would wear an Apple Watch.
2: Out of anyone that I know in this company.
0: It's got holes in it.
2: I would not be surprised if you had something like that.
0: A watch resizing kit?
2: Yeah.
0: No. I've got an Apple Watch and it has like little holes in the band. They did it. Somebody who put these watches together was super smart and put holes in it, so I didn't have to buy a kit.
1: Yeah. We had to take 3 links out. So
0: my belt has holes in it. Look at that.
1: We took the watch back with us.
0: Okay.
1: Jeff's going to resize it, and I'm going to bring it back to you.
0: Right.
1: So
0: and did you check the size of his hand? Did you take like a little string?
1: Jeff sized him. Like Jeff put it on, and then he was like, hey, we got to remove 3 links.
0: He knew what to do because he has a watch resizing kit.
1: Yes, he does.
0: But don't you guys, you don't have a travel watch resizing kit that you keep in your car?
1: So he brought it with him.
2: He did?
1: He brought it with him, but he left it in his car because we drove with my parents, which we weren't going to do at first.
0: Oh, my gosh.
1: So he was going to have it, but he left it in the car.
0: The parade of mistakes.
1: I know.
0: Coming through.
1: Yeah, but Jeff picked out the watch because I don't know.
0: Is it a nice watch? It must be.
1: It's a very nice watch.
0: Is it really? Yeah. Is it a Rolex?
1: It's not a Rolex.
0: Is it a Bolex?
1: Jeff said it was a very respectable starter watch for Colin's future collection.
0: Got it. Does it have like a calculator on it?
1: No.
0: Okay.
1: I don't think so.
0: I love those with the calculator built in. Remember those? Big watch, and it had a calculator right in the face.
2: Yeah, my Apple Watch has a calculator.
0: All right, you know what?
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1: Olympic gymnast Simone Biles says she recently went through what she called one of the scariest experiences of her life. 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
0: These texts coming in. My mom gave my son $1,000 for his graduation.
2: Oh.
0: One from Art says, come on, Jill, I gave my godson $500 as his high school graduation.
2: Art.
0: Wow.
1: That's very nice. You guys are very generous.
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0: just been cleared, so things are still backed up about 5 to 10 minutes, but definitely is improving this morning. I'm John Camucci. That's your traffic on Valentine in the Morning.
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4: 7-time gold medalist Simone Biles revealed she's recovering from a frightening health incident last week. She shared on her Instagram over the weekend that she's in bed resting after what she called one of the scariest experiences of her life. She posted a photo showing a hospital wristband and said, "I'm not one to normally share things like this because I value privacy in today's age." But she said, almost dying wasn't on my bingo card earlier this week. Simone Biles then said she would explain more details later. And the movie Cable Guy is being turned into a TV series with former New Girl co-stars Jake Johnson and Damon Wayans Jr., who played Nick and Coach on New Girl. It's a new Hulu comedy inspired by the 1996 movie The Cable Guy, which starred Jim Carrey and Matthew Broderick. I'm Jill with Entertainment Headlines.
5: Yes, Cable Guy. Very good.
6: Maybe the Wayans, Damon there, would invite his cousin on that show.
4: Maybe.
6: Texts are coming in. This says, shout out, happy news for my daughter Emma and all the seniors at Immaculate Heart High School graduating tonight at the Hollywood Bowl.
7: Wow.
6: Go Pandas. I didn't know they were Pandas. What's up?
7: Hollywood Bowl.
6: Right?
4: That's huge.
6: That's something else. Congratulations to them. Always reach out, 31043, 31043. It's Valentine in the Morning, 8:52. It's Monday, June 8th. Wow. I know. Here we are, guys. Summer's coming.

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0: So yesterday afternoon, a very, very powerful 7.8 magnitude earthquake hit the Philippines. The quake destroyed buildings, knocked out power. Said people rushing to the streets. There has been a loss of life as well. Quite a few. Several strong aftershocks followed, including one measuring 6.5. If you have people in that area, Raf has family in the Philippines, does our afternoon show. And Manny Streets, also a Philippine descent, has family there. If you have family in the Philippines, I hope your family is okay. McDonald's testing a new artificial intelligence system at its drive-thru. Program's called Arch IQ. Like the arches. It can take orders in English and Spanish. The AI bot will also answer questions, suggest additional items, then send orders directly to the kitchen. All right. So is this nobody in the drive-thru talking to you anymore? Just a robot talking to you? That's no fun.
1: No.
0: You know, that's half the battle, trying to understand them. We don't want somebody who speaks professionally now. Come on. All right, John, what's trending in music?
1: Well, it is release week for Olivia Rodrigo. Her new album drops on Friday. Over the weekend, she gave us a little sneak peek at one of her songs, her very first collab ever with Robert Smith of The Cure. The song's called What's Wrong With Me.

0: has never really released a collab before, so this is going to be her very first one. Comes out with the rest of her album this Friday. I'm John Camuji. That's what's trending in music.
1: John, what do we got for traffic?
0: Well, things are pretty slow in Redondo Beach right now on the 405 North right before Inglewood Avenue. Looks like a stalled bus is still in that carpool lane. Traffic is still pretty heavy. The tow truck should be on scene, hopefully clearing that up within the next couple of minutes, but it's going to take a while for everything to recover from that. Right now, traffic is pretty stopped from Normandy. And then in Anaheim on the 91 West at the on-ramp from Harbor Boulevard, we got a wreck that's partially blocking that at the moment. It's only slowing some things down about 5 minutes, but traffic is pretty slow from the 57. I'm John Camuji. That's your traffic on Valentine in the Morning.
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1: 104.3 MyFM. It's Valentine in the morning. It's got a big dust bunny in my throat or something. It must be the studio.
2: We're moving things around in the studio and then
1: dust gets kicked up and stuff. It is so dirty. Everywhere. Oh my gosh. It's so funny. You walk down like the Ryan Seacrest studio. It's pristine and clean. And it's like you could eat off of his bottom, the floor.
2: Excuse me?
1: Everything. Oh. I mean, everything's so pristine and clean down there, right? Yeah. And then you get into our room and it's like, this is like old school radio. This is what you think radio looked like in the day. Then they cleaned it up and stuff over the years, but this is still it.
3: Yeah. Mm-hmm.
4: Yeah. Should we take our March Madness bracket down?
1: It's covering a hole in the wall. Yeah. Like the piece of paper is literally covering a hole in our wall.
3: Yeah.
1: Yeah. So that's how this studio works. Yeah. Everyone else is at iHeart. Have you ever toured the facilities or anything? Beautiful. The couch. We love our couch.
3: Oh, yeah. Mm-hmm.
1: You know? There's talk about remodeling the studio, but we want to keep that couch. We've got people coming in this week, I think, right?
3: Mm-hmm. We do on Thursday.
1: More couch visits, yeah.
3: Yep, I think one tomorrow as well.
1: Okay, reach out to Jill for couch visits if you want to sit here and be a live studio audience member.
2: I had a private call from our boss, John Peake, over the weekend, and he said, you know, we're doing some changes to the studio. Don't try anything stupid. Don't try to get bunk beds. We're not putting in pots and pans hanging from the ceiling like other suggestions we've made. We made that suggestion once.
1: I think the air purifier might be good.
2: Air purifier would be good. But we are not getting any of our fun requests.
1: We're not getting bunk beds.
2: He said no to bunk beds.
1: But that is awesome. Laura and I have been fighting for bunk beds. She wanted to take the top. I was going to take the bottom. It's going to be fantastic.
2: The idea was that you could interview a celebrity. They would be on one of the bunks, and then the camera would be on your faces.
1: Right. We're both on bunk beds. They're on the top. I'm on the bottom. Maybe sometimes they take the bottom. Sometimes I take the top.
2: It's very fun.
1: Tops and Bottoms with Valentine. It's a great podcast. Don't you steal
3: there.
1: That. It's been said, so don't you steal it. They're not going to take it. They're not.
3: Because
1: I sent that idea to myself 37 years ago in an envelope, and I never opened it. So it's mine.
3: Okay.
2: Mine.
1: All right. What are you guys doing today? Just resting, recovering from your weekends?
3: Yeah, I don't have any plans today.
1: Good for you, John.
4: Same. I got to make some meals and meal prep for the week. I didn't do any of it this weekend. Got home too late.
1: Oh, yeah. John was down there eating stuff from the snack section of the iHeart kitchen.
3: Yeah. Which we never see.
1: Yeah, and it was just, it was embarrassing.
4: I'm stuffing my face with
1: granola bars.
4: Everything wrapped in plastic right now. It's not good.
1: Oh, my God. I'm sorry. You're stuffing your face with everything wrapped in plastic. Yeah. I forgot how you were just a picture of health.
4: I tried.
1: He is. Brian, what are you doing?
2: It's summer.
1: Kids out of school?
2: So I have to entertain my children.
1: So they're out of school?
2: They're out.
1: Right.
2: And that is not fun for me.
1: Wow. Wow. Cute kids, though. Everybody loved your kids at my house at my party.
2: Oh, very nice of you.
1: Ask Amaya if she has any extra Kit Kats, because we don't. I think your child stole all of our Kit Kats.
2: You started that. You gave her a Kit Kat, and then she found out where they were, and she'd go over to the table.
1: Yeah.
2: She had to have someone lift her up
1: to get the Kit Kats.
2: And she found many accomplices in that.
1: Yeah, and she kept going to people. Break me off a piece of that Kit Kat bar. Like, okay, little kid, here you go.
3: She and I went to the photo booth together. She really wanted a photo. And so we were posing. And then she looks up at me and she goes, "You look like Beyonce."
1: Oh.
3: And that is going to stay with me for the rest of my life.
1: She wears glasses and have monitor, by the way.
3: No, it was so sweet.
1: I was in a photo with Colin and she got in my photo too. The kid's like a little paparazzi.
3: She
1: wants
3: the photo
1: to be taking
3: booth.
1: Her photo taken.
2: Kyla was like, "Get over it. Get out of their pay." It was like the two of you finally got a picture together.
1: Right, finally got a picture. So the memory of my son and I, his high school graduation, forever memory, is me, Colin, and this little girl that Colin had never met before.
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1: He even said, "Who's that?"
3: Last night at the Tony Awards, Schmigadoon was the biggest winner. It took home Best Musical, Best Original Score, and Best Book of a Musical. Liberation won Best Play, and Ragtime won Best Revival of a Musical. Pink was the host and did a fantastic job. And over at the box office, Scary Movie came in at number one with a franchise best debut of $55 million. The other new movie, Masters of the Universe, came in at number two, making $29 million, and then Backrooms staying at number three. I'm Jill with Aaron Tabin Headlines.
1: I just showed Brian the photo of his daughter, me and Colin. He had never seen it before. I'm sending it to you on AirDrop.
2: Is this the only picture?
1: That's the only picture I have with Colin. That's the only picture. It's me, him, and your daughter holding a microphone and a funny hat and a sign that says Pimp Dog.
2: This is amazing.
1: You know, there you go.
4: I'm posting this. That's so great.
1: Yeah, good. Jill, thank you for your show.
3: Thank you for your show.
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3: Thank you for your show.
1: several other people in the other room. Thank you for your show as well. Have a great day. Get out there, be the change in the world that you want to see. Lisa Fox is coming up next. Second Chance Prom this Thursday night. I am working it to see if we can get just a few extra tickets.
3: Ooh.
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4: All right, in Chino on the 60 freeway, if you're going eastbound right before Reservoir Street, we got a signaler. It looks like two right lanes are blocked at the moment. A truck is on top of the K-Rail, so that may be closed until about 10:15 this morning. Right now, traffic is stopped from the 71. And then in Tarzana, we have a stall on the 101 South right after Tampa Avenue. Looks like second lane from the left is currently blocked. Slowing some things down about 5 to 10 minutes, so traffic is pretty stop and go from Winnetka Avenue. I'm John Camucci. That's your traffic on Valentine in the Morning.
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Happy Monday vibes are already happening. Oh, going to have that gorgeous weather. 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Hi there, Lisa Fox, jumping in with you. Plus, going to get you on the party plane to Vegas for our just-announced star-studded iHeartRadio Music Fest in Vegas. Wednesday is the Capital One Cardinal presale. But before that, you're winning tickets and trips and spending cash to be there all day today and all day tomorrow right here with my FM. Details coming up.

temps will be so nice all this week, and whether you like soccer or not, FIFA Madness will be taking over this town with a big USA-Paraguay match at SoFi on Friday, and watch parties everywhere. Oh, it's going to be a big deal and kind of exciting. Olivia Dean now.

0: All right, little Gaga for you. What's going on? It's 104.3 My Family. So Fox here with you on a beautiful Monday, rocking a little kind of green number, rocking some color, ready for a great week. Ah, oh, temp's going to be so nice outside again. FIFA madness, soccer madness going to be taking over this town with people going crazy over these games. I know the Mexico, there's games that start Thursday, but of course here in person, our big USA Paraguay game on Friday at SoFi, and watch parties everywhere. We'll be telling you about all the spots. 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Kids are almost off or already off from school. How about at San Diego Zoo? Here you come. 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

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Oh my gosh, that guy, incredible live. So much energy, so much heart, and very funny. We loved it. Now, Ed Sheeran on my phone.

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You're still winning tickets, trips, and spending cash when you get there for our big event in September. 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It's on MyFM now with Bruno.

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It's got another Hours of the Nonstop Songs. All your favorites. Got the Taylor, Charlie, and Gaga all on the way. Plus your tickets in. A little family fun. Are the kids off for summer officially yet? Oh, what? How do we keep them busy? Lots to do and so many things to do around town. How about at San Diego Zoo? Your tickets in for some fun.

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What's up? 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All the great songs are on. Plus, hopping some tickets in to see another favorite, Shakira, live at the Intuit Dome, June 14th. Ooh, that's super soon. Plus, she'll be part of Shakira's Wolf Walk. Oh, it's a whole thing. Details winning within this hour. Now, Tame Impala featuring Jennie from Blackpink.

All right, little Bruno Mars for you. 74 and sunny and super nice here in Burbank. Hope it's nice where you are. We're here. All the great songs are on. Plus, your tickets in to see Shakira live and be part of her Wolf Walk within the hour. It's my FM.

0: Post Malone and Swae Lee doing Sunflower. It's at 104.3 my fam. You're our Sunflower. I don't know if sunflowers are special, extra special to you. They were my aunt's favorite flower, and she's up in heaven. So every time we see a sunflower, we're like, oh, she's saying hi. Is it a sign? I think so. I like that feeling, right? And it's a sign if you're a diehard Shakira fan. You got to be at her show, Into a Dome, on June 14th, and also be part of Shakira's Wolf Walk, her Comida con la Loba, celebrating female empowerment. Be part of her wolf pack. Her wolf walk. Caller 20 gets tickets. 866-544-6936 to win.
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1: 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I had

0: All right, Monday afternoon, rocking some Linkin Park there. What's up? It's at 104.3 MyFM. Hope the day is going well so far. Nice temps outside. Great music on the radio, of course. And if you love Phantom of the Opera, where are my fellow theater goers at? How about the Tony Awards last night? Pink hosting and singing like a champ. Oh, we actually taped it because I fell asleep like early on. But it looks like it was amazing. And I've been watching the highlights on Instagram all day today. Very, very cool. If you love Phantom of the Opera, a total classic and absolute favorite. It'll be back at the Pantages Theater in Hollywood, June 23rd through August 9th. 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But how would you like to be with my girl Jillian from Valentine in the Morning and meet the cast for a special Phantom of the Opera performance in our Helpful Haunted Music Lounge here in Burbank on June 23rd at 12 noon? Can you go meet the cast and have them sing right there in front of you? Yeah, you better call me. Pair of tickets goes to caller 2866-544-6936 to win.
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1: Wake up in the morning. Glasses, I'm out the door. I'm gonna hit this city.
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1: before
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1: I leave, brush my teeth with a bottle of Jack. Cause when I leave for the night, I ain't coming.

Yeah, it's 104.3 MIFM 90s to now. My name is Raph. Happy Monday of the week of Valentine in the morning. Second chance prom happening Thursday in Marina Del Rey with City Cruises. Can't wait for that. Details coming up.

0: We have a couple more days until Capital One cardholders get a chance to get tickets to our 2026 iHeartRadio Music Festival presented by Capital One. It's Raph on MyFM talking about the show that has BTS, Benson Boone, Zara Larsson, Weezer, and more. 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

Your tickets to see Shakira into a dome June 13th. You want to see Shakira, of course, World Cup season. 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Those tickets after 4 o'clock on

I love a good survey about passive-aggressive driving behavior. According to a survey of thousands of drivers nationwide, they identified the worst roads and routes for passive-aggressive driving behavior. Number one is right here in L.A., Ventura Boulevard. So people like tailgating, blocking merges, you'll see them there. It's my favorite.

0: Midtown LA motorcycle crash, 110 northbound, just past the 10. It's been blocking the left lane. Now the drive, it's slow moving all the way from the 105. Southbound slowing for the 101, or make that the 110, is backing up from the 101. Delays beyond the crash, looking a lot better. Just on the south side of Manchester Avenue, and it's also tough on the 5 southbound. This is getting out of Griffith Park, leaving the 134 freeway. Delays and stretches all the way to the 605.
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0: this, though. You are going to go see Shakira at Intuit Dome. Congratulations.
1: Awesome. Thank you, bro. Appreciate it. I'm excited. Thank you so much.
0: June 13th. Those tickets on sale at Ticketmaster.com. But you and a guest get to go. Who's going with you?
1: My girlfriend. I want to see my bird, but I'm joking with you. No, I'm taking my girlfriend.
0: Wait. What did you say?
1: My bird.
0: Oh, your bird. That's funny. Oh, that's right. That's right. The bird. The good old bird.
1: I'm still thinking about you. Yeah.
0: All right. Well, look at that. You and the girlfriend have an enjoyable time at Shakira. And thanks for listening to My FM, man.
1: I appreciate it. Thank you, man. You have a beautiful week.
0: You too.
1: Thank you so much.
0: Latest from OneRepublic. It's Need Your Love.

How about a chance at your share of $250,000 for America's Birthday? 5 o'clock with that nationwide keyword on MyFM. First, Alex Warren, who did an amazing job at crypto over the weekend. They say

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2: 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This is westbound at Osborne. Two right lanes.